0: because you're good.
1: This is what Paul said in Romans 11, verse 6. And since it is through God's kindness, then it is not by their good works. For in that case, God's grace would not be what it really is, free and undeserved. 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

0: This week, set up a date night for you and your spouse. Hi, I'm Greg Schutte, Director of Marriage Works Ohio, Catholic therapist and author of the Building a Eucharistic Marriage course. I'm bringing you another weekly marriage tip. 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If you don't think you can do all of them in one date, set up two dates and decide who is going to do their surprise on which date. Go into them with proper planning, no expectations, and with a heart of gratitude, which should also be expressed in words. 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Most of all, start off the dates with prayer that God will expand your love for each other as a result of the time together. If you'd like to learn more about building a Eucharistic marriage, go to eucharisticmarriage.org.
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1: What if the reason we feel so overwhelmed sometimes is because we haven't stopped long enough to breathe? Hey, I'm Maria from the Spirit FM Morning Show. Someone recently asked me, Maria, have you breathed today? My first thought was, well, yeah, breathing is involuntary, right? But then I realized what they were really asking. Have I actually stopped and taken a deep breath today? And honestly, I hadn't. So I paused for a moment, took a deep breath in, and slowly let it out. Instantly, I felt grounded. It was like peace had just washed over me. One deep breath reminded me that I don't have to carry everything at full speed all the time. As we head into this summer season, maybe this is your reminder too. Rest is not laziness. Even Jesus stepped away to rest. So today, pause for a moment, take a deep breath, and let God meet you in the stillness. You might be surprised how much peace can fit into one single breath.
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1: In the name of the Father, and of the Son, and of the Holy Spirit.
2: Amen.
1: I believe in God, the Father Almighty, maker of heaven and earth. I believe in Jesus Christ, his only Son, our Lord, who was conceived by the Holy Spirit, born of the Virgin Mary, suffered under Pontius Pilate, was crucified, died, and was buried. He descended to the dead. On the third day he rose again from the dead. He ascended into heaven, seated at the right hand of God, the Father Almighty. From thence he shall come to judge the living and the dead.
2: I believe in the Holy Spirit, the Holy Catholic Church, the communion of saints, the forgiveness of sins, the resurrection of the body, and life everlasting. Amen.
1: Our Father, who art in heaven, hallowed be thy name. Thy kingdom come, thy will be done, on earth as it is in heaven.
2: Give us this day our daily bread, and forgive us our trespasses, as we forgive those who trespass against us. And lead us not into temptation, but deliver us from evil. Amen. Hail Mary, full of grace, the Lord is with thee. Blessed art thou among women, and blessed is the fruit of thy womb, Jesus.
1: Holy Mary, Mother of God, pray for us sinners, now and at the hour of our death. Amen.
2: Hail Mary, full of grace, the Lord is with thee. Blessed art thou among women, and blessed is the fruit of thy womb, Jesus.
1: Holy Mary, Mother of God, pray for us sinners, now and at the hour of our death. Amen.
2: Hail Mary, full of grace, the Lord is with thee. Blessed art thou among women, and blessed is the fruit of thy womb, Jesus.
1: Holy Mary, Mother of God, pray for us sinners, now and at the hour of our death. Amen. Glory be to the Father, and to the Son, and to the Holy Spirit.
2: As it was in the beginning, is now, and ever shall be, world without end. Amen.
1: The first glorious mystery, the resurrection. Our Father who art in heaven, hallowed be thy name. Thy kingdom come, thy will be done, on earth as it is in heaven.
2: Give us this day our daily bread, and forgive us our trespasses, as we forgive those who trespass against us. And lead us not into temptation, but deliver us from evil. Amen.
1: Amen, amen, I say to you. You will weep and mourn, while the world rejoices. You will grieve, but your grief will become joy.
2: Hail Mary, full of grace, the Lord is with thee. Blessed art thou among women, and blessed is the fruit of thy womb, Jesus.
1: Holy Mary, Mother of God, pray for us sinners, now and at the hour of our death. Amen. So you also are now in anguish, but I will see you again, and your hearts will rejoice, and no one will take your joy away from you.
2: Hail Mary, full of grace, the Lord is with thee. Blessed art thou among women, and blessed is the fruit of thy womb, Jesus.
1: Holy Mary, Mother of God, pray for us sinners, now and at the hour of our death. Amen. But at daybreak on the first day of the week, they took the spices they had prepared and went to the tomb.
2: Hail Mary, full of grace, the Lord is with thee. Blessed art thou among women, and blessed is the fruit of thy womb, Jesus.
1: Holy Mary, Mother of God, pray for us sinners, now and at the hour of our death. Amen. And behold, there was a great earthquake, for an angel of the Lord descended from heaven, approached, rolled back the stone, and sat upon it.
2: Hail Mary, full of grace, the Lord is with thee. Blessed art thou among women, and blessed is the fruit of thy womb, Jesus.
1: Holy Mary, Mother of God, pray for us sinners, now and at the hour of our death. Amen. Then the angel said to the women in reply, "Do not be afraid. I know that you are seeking Jesus the crucified. He is not here."
2: Hail Mary, full of grace, the Lord is with thee. Blessed art thou among women, and blessed is the fruit of thy womb, Jesus.
1: Holy Mary, Mother of God, pray for us sinners, now and at the hour of our death. Amen. For he has been raised just as he said. Come and see the place where he lay.
2: Hail Mary, full of grace, the Lord is with thee. Blessed art thou among women, and blessed is the fruit of thy womb, Jesus.
1: Holy Mary, Mother of God, pray for us sinners, now and at the hour of our death. Amen. Then go quickly and tell his disciples, he has been raised from the dead, and he is going before you to Galilee. There you will see him. Behold, I have told you.
2: Hail Mary, full of grace, the Lord is with thee. Blessed art thou among women, and blessed is the fruit of thy womb, Jesus.
1: Holy Mary, Mother of God, Pray for us sinners, now and at the hour of our death. Amen. Then they went away quickly from the tomb, fearful yet overjoyed, and ran to announce this to his disciples.
2: Hail Mary, full of grace, the Lord is with thee. Blessed art thou among women, and blessed is the fruit of thy womb, Jesus.
1: Holy Mary, Mother of God, pray for us sinners, now and at the hour of our death. Amen. I am the resurrection and the life. Whoever believes in me, even if he dies, will live.
2: Hail Mary, full of grace, the Lord is with thee. Blessed art thou among women, and blessed is the fruit of thy womb, Jesus.
1: Holy Mary, Mother of God, pray for us sinners, now and at the hour of our death. Amen. And everyone who lives and believes in me will never die.
2: Hail Mary, full of grace, the Lord is with thee. Blessed art thou among women, and blessed is the fruit of thy womb, Jesus.
1: Holy Mary, Mother of God, pray for us sinners, now and at the hour of our death. Amen. Glory be to the Father, and to the Son, and to the Holy Spirit.
2: As it was in the beginning, is now, and ever shall be, world without end. Amen.
3: O my Jesus, forgive us our sins, save us from the fires of hell. Lead all souls to heaven, especially those in most need of thy mercy.
1: The second glorious mystery, the Ascension. Our Father who art in heaven, hallowed be thy name. Thy kingdom come, thy will be done, on earth as it is in heaven.
2: Give us this day our daily bread, and forgive us our trespasses, as we forgive those who trespass against us. And lead us not into temptation, but deliver us from evil. Amen.
1: Then he led them out as far as Bethany, raised his hands, and blessed them.
2: Hail Mary, full of grace, the Lord is with thee. Blessed art thou among women, and blessed is the fruit of thy womb, Jesus.
1: Holy Mary, Mother of God, pray for us sinners, now and at the hour of our death. Amen. Then Jesus approached and said to them, All power in heaven and on earth has been given to me.
2: Hail Mary, full of grace, the Lord is with thee. Blessed art thou among women, and blessed is the fruit of thy womb, Jesus.
1: Holy Mary, Mother of God, pray for us sinners, now and at the hour of our death. Amen. Go, therefore, and make disciples of all nations.
2: Hail Mary, full of grace, the Lord is with thee. Blessed art thou among women, and blessed is the fruit of thy womb, Jesus.
1: Holy Mary, Mother of God, pray for us sinners, now and at the hour of our death. Amen. Baptizing them in the name of the Father, and of the Son, and of the Holy Spirit.
2: Hail Mary, full of grace, the Lord is with thee. Blessed art thou among women, and blessed is the fruit of thy womb, Jesus.
1: Holy Mary, Mother of God, pray for us sinners, now and at the hour of our death. Amen. Teaching them to observe all that I have commanded you.
2: Hail Mary, full of grace, the Lord is with thee. Blessed art thou among women, and blessed is the fruit of thy womb, Jesus.
1: Holy Mary, Mother of God, pray for us sinners, now and at the hour of our death. Amen. Whoever believes and is baptized will be saved.
2: Hail Mary, full of grace, the Lord is with thee. Blessed art thou among women, and blessed is the fruit of thy womb, Jesus.
1: Holy Mary, Mother of God, pray for us sinners, now and at the hour of our death. Amen. Whoever does not believe will be condemned.
2: Hail Mary, full of grace, the Lord is with thee. Blessed art thou among women, and blessed is the fruit of thy womb, Jesus.
1: Holy Mary, Mother of God, pray for us sinners, now and at the hour of our death. Amen. And behold, I am with you always, until the end of the age.
2: Hail Mary, full of grace, the Lord is with thee. Blessed art thou among women, and blessed is the fruit of thy womb, Jesus.
1: Holy Mary, Mother of God, pray for us sinners, now and at the hour of our death. Amen. When he had said this, as they were looking on, he was lifted up, and a cloud took him from their sight.
2: Hail Mary, full of grace, the Lord is with thee. Blessed art thou among women, and blessed is the fruit of thy womb, Jesus.
1: Holy Mary, Mother of God, pray for us sinners, now and at the hour of our death. Amen. So then the Lord Jesus, after he spoke to them, was taken up into heaven, and took his seat at the right hand of God.
2: Hail Mary, full of grace, the Lord is with thee. Blessed art thou among women, and blessed is the fruit of thy womb, Jesus.
1: Holy Mary, Mother of God, pray for us sinners, now and at the hour of our death. Amen. Glory be to the Father, and to the Son, and to the Holy Spirit.
2: As it was in the beginning, is now, and ever shall be, world without end. Amen.
3: O my Jesus, forgive us our sins, save us from the fires of hell. lead all souls to heaven, especially those in most need of thy mercy.
1: The third glorious mystery, the descent of the Holy Spirit. Our Father who art in heaven, hallowed be thy name. Thy kingdom come, thy will be done, on earth as it is in heaven.
2: Give us this day our daily bread, and forgive us our trespasses, as we forgive those who trespass against us. And lead us not into temptation, but deliver us from evil. Amen.
1: When the time for Pentecost was fulfilled, they were all in one place together.
2: Hail Mary, full of grace, the Lord is with thee. Blessed art thou among women, and blessed is the fruit of thy womb, Jesus.
1: Holy Mary, Mother of God, pray for us sinners, now and at the hour of our death. Amen. And suddenly there came from the sky a noise like a strong driving wind, and it filled the entire house in which they were.
2: Hail Mary, full of grace, the Lord is with thee. Blessed art thou among women, and blessed is the fruit of thy womb, Jesus.
1: Holy Mary, Mother of God, pray for us sinners, now and at the hour of our death. Amen. Then there appeared to them tongues as of fire, which parted and came to rest on each one of them.
2: Hail Mary, full of grace, the Lord is with thee. Blessed art thou among women, and blessed is the fruit of thy womb, Jesus.
1: Holy Mary, Mother of God, pray for us sinners, now and at the hour of our death. Amen. And they were all filled with the Holy Spirit, and began to speak in different tongues, as the Spirit enabled them to proclaim.
2: Hail Mary, full of grace, the Lord is with thee. Blessed art thou among women, and blessed is the fruit of thy womb, Jesus.
1: Holy Mary, Mother of God, pray for us sinners, now and at the hour of our death. Amen. Now there were devout Jews from every nation under heaven staying in Jerusalem.
2: Hail Mary, full of grace, the Lord is with thee. Blessed art thou among women, and blessed is the fruit of thy womb, Jesus.
1: Holy Mary, Mother of God, pray for us sinners, now and at the hour of our death. Amen. Then Peter stood up with the 11, raised his voice, and proclaimed to them, "You who are Jews, indeed all of you staying in Jerusalem, let this be known to you, and listen to my words.
2: Hail Mary, full of grace, the Lord is with thee. Blessed art thou among women, and blessed is the fruit of thy womb, Jesus.
1: Holy Mary, Mother of God, pray for us sinners, now and at the hour of our death. Amen." Peter said to them, "Repent and be baptized, every one of you, in the name of Jesus Christ for the forgiveness of your sins, and you will receive the gift of the Holy Spirit."
2: Hail Mary, full of grace, the Lord is with thee. Blessed art thou among women, and blessed is the fruit of thy womb, Jesus.
1: Holy Mary, Mother of God, pray for us sinners, now and at the hour of our death. Amen. Those who accepted his message were baptized, and about 3,000 persons were added that day.
2: Hail Mary, full of grace, the Lord is with thee. Blessed art thou among women, and blessed is the fruit of thy womb, Jesus.
1: Holy Mary, Mother of God, pray for us sinners, now and at the hour of our death. Amen. Send forth thy Spirit, and they shall be created, and you shall renew the face of the earth.
2: Hail Mary, full of grace, the Lord is with thee. Blessed art thou among women, and blessed is the fruit of thy womb, Jesus.
1: Holy Mary, Mother of God, pray for us sinners, now and at the hour of our death. Amen. Come, Holy Spirit, and fill the hearts of thy faithful, and kindle in them the fire of your love.
2: Hail Mary, full of grace, the Lord is with thee. Blessed art thou among women, and blessed is the fruit of thy womb, Jesus.
1: Holy Mary, Mother of God, pray for us sinners, now and at the hour of our death. Amen. Glory be to the Father, and to the Son, and to the Holy Spirit.
2: As it was in the beginning, is now, and ever shall be, world without end. Amen.
3: O my Jesus, forgive us our sins, save us from the fires of hell, lead all souls to heaven, especially those in most need of thy mercy.
1: The fourth glorious mystery, the Assumption of Mary. Our Father who art in heaven, hallowed be thy name. Thy kingdom come, thy will be done, on earth as it is in heaven.
2: Give us this day our daily bread, and forgive us our trespasses, as we forgive those who trespass against us. And lead us not into temptation, but deliver us from evil. Amen.
1: My lover speaks, he says to me, "Arise, my beloved, my beautiful one, and come."
2: Hail Mary, full of grace, the Lord is with thee. Blessed art thou among women, and blessed is the fruit of thy womb, Jesus.
1: Holy Mary, Mother of God, pray for us sinners, now and at the hour of our death. Amen. For see, the winter is past, the rains are over and gone, the flowers appear on the earth, the time of pruning the vines has come, and the song of the dove is heard in our land.
2: Hail Mary, full of grace, the Lord is with thee. Blessed art thou among women, and blessed is the fruit of thy womb, Jesus.
1: Holy Mary, Mother of God, pray for us sinners, now and at the hour of our death. Amen. The fig tree puts forth its figs, and the vines in bloom give forth fragrance. Arise, my beloved, my beautiful one, and come. O my dove in the clefts of the rock, in the secret recesses of the cliff, let me see you, let me hear your voice, for your voice is sweet, and you are lovely.
2: Hail Mary, full of grace, the Lord is with thee. Blessed art thou among women, and blessed is the fruit of thy womb, Jesus.
1: Holy Mary, Mother of God, pray for us sinners, now and at the hour of our death. Amen. Then God's temple in heaven was opened, and the ark of his covenant could be seen in the temple. There were flashes of lightning, rumblings and peals of thunder, an earthquake, and a violent hailstorm.
2: Hail Mary, full of grace, the Lord is with thee. Blessed art thou among women, and blessed is the fruit of thy womb, Jesus.
1: Holy Mary, Mother of God, pray for us sinners, now and at the hour of our death. Amen. A great sign appeared in the sky, a woman clothed with the sun.
2: Hail Mary, full of grace, the Lord is with thee. Blessed art thou among women, and blessed is the fruit of thy womb, Jesus.
1: Holy Mary, Mother of God, pray for us sinners, now and at the hour of our death. Amen. With the moon under her feet, and on her head a crown of 12 stars.
2: Hail Mary, full of grace, the Lord is with thee. Blessed art thou among women, and blessed is the fruit of thy womb, Jesus.
1: Holy Mary, Mother of God, pray for us sinners, now and at the hour of our death. Amen. You are beautiful, my beloved. You are beautiful. Your eyes are doves behind your veil. All glorious is the King's daughter as she enters, her raiment threaded with gold. In embroidered apparel she is led to the King.
2: Hail Mary, full of grace, the Lord is with thee. Blessed art thou among women, and blessed is the fruit of thy womb, Jesus.
1: Holy Mary, Mother of God, pray for us sinners, now and at the hour of our death. Amen. Blessed are they who wash their robes so as to have the right to the tree of life and enter the city through its gates.
2: Hail Mary, full of grace, the Lord is with thee. Blessed art thou among women, and blessed is the fruit of thy womb, Jesus.
1: Holy Mary, Mother of God, pray for us sinners, now and at the hour of our death. Amen. Blessed are you who believe that what was spoken to you by the Lord would be fulfilled. And Mary said, my soul proclaims the greatness of the Lord. My spirit rejoices in God my Savior.
2: Hail Mary, full of grace, the Lord is with thee. Blessed art thou among women, and blessed is the fruit of thy womb, Jesus.
1: Holy Mary, Mother of God, pray for us sinners, now and at the hour of our death. Amen. For he has looked upon his handmaid's lowliness. Behold, from now on will all ages call me blessed. The Mighty One has done great things for me, and holy is his name.
2: Hail Mary, full of grace, the Lord is with thee. Blessed art thou among women, and blessed is the fruit of thy womb, Jesus.
1: Holy Mary, Mother of God, pray for us sinners, now and at the hour of our death. Amen. Glory be to the Father, and to the Son, and to the Holy Spirit.
2: As it was in the beginning, is now, and ever shall be, world without end. Amen.
3: O my Jesus, forgive us our sins, save us from the fires of hell, lead all souls to heaven, especially those in most need of thy mercy.
1: The fifth glorious mystery, the coronation of Mary. Our Father who art in heaven, hallowed be thy name. Thy kingdom come, thy will be done, on earth as it is in heaven.
2: Give us this day our daily bread, and forgive us our trespasses, as we forgive those who trespass against us. And lead us not into temptation, but deliver us from evil. Amen.
1: Who is this that comes forth like the dawn, as beautiful as the moon, as resplendent as the sun?
2: Hail Mary, full of grace, the Lord is with thee. Blessed art thou among women, and blessed is the fruit of thy womb, Jesus.
1: Holy Mary, Mother of God, pray for us sinners, now and at the hour of our death. Amen. Like a star shining among the clouds, like the full moon at the holy day season, like the sun shining upon the temple, like the rainbow appearing in the cloudy sky, like the blossoms on branches in springtime, like a lily on the banks of a stream.
2: Hail Mary, full of grace, the Lord is with thee. Blessed art thou among women, and blessed is the fruit of thy womb, Jesus.
1: Holy Mary, Mother of God, pray for us sinners, now and at the hour of our death. Amen. I am the rose of Sharon, a lily of the valley.
2: Hail Mary, full of grace, the Lord is with thee. Blessed art thou among women, and blessed is the fruit of thy womb, Jesus.
1: Holy Mary, Mother of God, pray for us sinners, now and at the hour of our death. Amen. From the mouth of the Most High I came forth, and mist-like covered the earth.
2: Hail Mary, full of grace, the Lord is with thee. Blessed art thou among women, and blessed is the fruit of thy womb, Jesus.
1: Holy Mary, Mother of God, pray for us sinners, now and at the hour of our death. Amen. In the highest heavens did I dwell, my throne on a pillar of cloud.
2: Hail Mary, full of grace, the Lord is with thee. Blessed art thou among women, and blessed is the fruit of thy womb, Jesus.
1: Holy Mary, Mother of God, pray for us sinners, now and at the hour of our death. Amen. I bud forth delights like the vine, my blossoms become fruit fair and rich.
2: Hail Mary, full of grace, the Lord is with thee. Blessed art thou among women, and blessed is the fruit of thy womb, Jesus.
1: Holy Mary, Mother of God, pray for us sinners, now and at the hour of our death. Amen. Come to me, all you that yearn for me, and be filled with my fruits. You will remember me as sweeter than honey.
2: Hail Mary, full of grace, the Lord is with thee. Blessed art thou among women, and blessed is the fruit of thy womb, Jesus.
1: Holy Mary, Mother of God, pray for us sinners, now and at the hour of our death. Amen. So now, O children, listen to me. Instruction and wisdom do not reject. Happy the man who obeys me.
2: Hail Mary, full of grace, the Lord is with thee. Blessed art thou among women, and blessed is the fruit of thy womb, Jesus.
1: Holy Mary, Mother of God, pray for us sinners, now and at the hour of our death. Amen. And happy those who keep my ways. Happy the man watching daily at my gates. For he who finds me finds life, and wins favor from the Lord.
2: Hail Mary, full of grace, the Lord is with thee. Blessed art thou among women, and blessed is the fruit of thy womb, Jesus.
1: Holy Mary, Mother of God, pray for us sinners, now and at the hour of our death. Amen. Hail, Queen of Mercy, protect us from the enemy. Receive us at the hour of death.
2: Hail Mary, full of grace, the Lord is with thee. Blessed art thou among women, and blessed is the fruit of thy womb, Jesus.
1: Holy Mary, Mother of God, pray for us sinners, now and at the hour of our death. Amen. Glory be to the Father, and to the Son, and to the Holy Spirit.
2: As it was in the beginning, is now, and ever shall be, world without end. Amen.
3: O my Jesus, forgive us our sins, save us from the fires of hell. Lead all souls to heaven, especially those in most need of thy mercy.
2: Hail, Holy Queen. Hail our life, our sweetness, and our hope. To thee do we cry, poor banished children of Eve. To thee do we send up our sighs, mourning and weeping in this valley of tears. Turn then, most gracious Advocate, thine eyes of mercy upon us, and after this our exile, show unto us the blessed fruit of thy womb, Jesus. O clement, O loving, O sweet Virgin Mary.
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2: New song from Patrick Mayberry called Anybody Else. Jeremy Camp also has a new song. 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Elevation Worship released their Alleluia EP. 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John Reddick has a new song called Hold On. 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

0: What if the reason we feel so overwhelmed sometimes is because we haven't stopped long enough to breathe? Hey, I'm Maria from the Spirit FM Morning Show. Someone recently asked me, Maria, have you breathed today? My first thought was, well, yeah, breathing is involuntary, right? But then I realized what they were really asking. Have I actually stopped and taken a deep breath today? And honestly, I hadn't. So I paused for a moment, took a deep breath in, and slowly let it out. Instantly, I felt grounded. It was like peace had just washed over me. One deep breath reminded me that I don't have to carry everything at full speed all the time. As we head into this summer season, maybe this is your reminder too. Rest is not laziness. Even Jesus stepped away to rest. So today, pause for a moment, take a deep breath, and let God meet you in the stillness. You might be surprised how much peace can fit into one single breath.
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1: Good morning, it's Chaplain Carlene. Born and raised in Tampa, I remember being 6 years old and my mom said, let's go to the mall and meet the DJs for this new Catholic radio station. And I got an autograph and I seriously thought that I was the coolest thing ever because the DJ gave me an autograph. But my big Spirit FM memory was senior year, DC Talk, Jesus Freak came out and it would play every day right before I had to get out of my car, and I would wait in the car to hear Jesus Freak to go in to my senior year. All the energy I needed. It was finally like the upbeat Christian music that the youth needed. Thanks for being a part of my whole spiritual life and providing that foundation of good thoughts, good words to go in and deal with the world.
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1: New song from Patrick Mayberry called Anybody Else. Jeremy Camp also has a new song. It's a rock song called Revival. Elevation Worship released their Alleluia EP. The Museum of Christian and Gospel Music, along with Gaither Music and the Gospel Music Association, are creating special fan experiences during CMA Fest, Country Music Association Fest, for the 2026 festival season. John Reddick has a new song called Hold On. And finally, Kane released their very powerful, awesome new song called Living Water. 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

0: In the name of the Father, and of the Son, and of the Holy Spirit, amen. Our Father, who art in heaven, hallowed be thy name. Thy kingdom come, thy will be done, on earth as it is in heaven.
1: Give us this day our daily bread, and forgive us our trespasses, as we forgive those who trespass against us. And lead us not into temptation, but deliver us from evil, amen.
0: Hail Mary, full of grace, the Lord is with thee. Blessed art thou among women, and blessed is the fruit of thy womb, Jesus.
1: Holy Mary, Mother of God, pray for us sinners, now and at the hour of our death. Amen.
0: I believe in God, the Father Almighty, creator of heaven and earth, and in Jesus Christ, his only Son, our Lord, who was conceived by the Holy Spirit, born of the Virgin Mary, suffered under Pontius Pilate, was crucified, died, and was buried. He descended into hell. On the third day, he rose again from the dead. He ascended into heaven and is seated at the right hand of God, the Father Almighty. From there, he will come to judge the living and the dead.
1: I believe in the Holy Spirit, the Holy Catholic Church, the communion of saints, the forgiveness of sins, the resurrection of the body, and life everlasting. Amen.
0: Eternal Father, I offer you the body and blood, soul and divinity, of your dearly beloved Son, our Lord Jesus Christ,
1: in atonement for our sins and those of the whole world.
0: For the sake of his sorrowful passion,
1: have mercy on us and on the whole world.
0: For the sake of his sorrowful passion,
1: have mercy on us and on the whole world.
0: For the sake of his sorrowful passion,
1: have mercy on us and on the whole world.
0: For the sake of his sorrowful passion,
1: have mercy on us and on the whole world.
0: For the sake of his sorrowful passion,
1: have mercy on us and on the whole world.
0: For the sake of his sorrowful passion,
1: have mercy on us and on the whole world.
0: For the sake of his sorrowful passion,
1: have mercy on us and on the whole world.
0: For the sake of his sorrowful passion,
1: have mercy on us and on the whole world.
0: For the sake of his sorrowful passion,
1: have mercy on us and on the whole world.
0: For the sake of his sorrowful passion,
1: have mercy on us and on the whole world.
0: Eternal Father, I offer you the body and blood, soul and divinity of your dearly beloved Son, our Lord Jesus Christ,
1: in atonement for our sins and those of the whole world.
0: For the sake of his sorrowful passion,
1: have mercy on us and on the whole world.
0: For the sake of his sorrowful passion,
1: have mercy on us and on the whole world.
0: For the sake of his sorrowful passion,
1: have mercy on us and on the whole world.
0: For the sake of his sorrowful passion,
1: have mercy on us and on the whole world.
0: For the sake of his sorrowful passion,
1: have mercy on us and on the whole world.
0: For the sake of his sorrowful passion,
1: have mercy on us and on the whole world.
0: For the sake of his sorrowful passion,
1: have mercy on us and on the whole world.
0: For the sake of his sorrowful passion,
1: have mercy on us and on the whole world.
0: For the sake of his sorrowful passion,
1: have mercy on us and on the whole world.
0: For the sake of his sorrowful passion,
1: have mercy on us and on the whole world.
0: Eternal Father, I offer you the body and blood, soul and divinity of your dearly beloved Son, our Lord Jesus Christ,
1: in atonement for our sins and those of the whole world.
0: For the sake of his sorrowful passion,
1: have mercy on us and on the whole world.
0: For the sake of his sorrowful passion,
1: have mercy on us and on the whole world.
0: For the sake of his sorrowful passion,
1: have mercy on us and on the whole world.
0: For the sake of his sorrowful passion,
1: have mercy on us and on the whole world.
0: For the sake of his sorrowful passion,
1: have mercy on us and on the whole world.
0: For the sake of his sorrowful passion,
1: have mercy on us and on the whole world.
0: For the sake of his sorrowful passion,
1: have mercy on us and on the whole world.
0: For the sake of his sorrowful passion,
1: have mercy on us and on the whole world.
0: For the sake of his sorrowful passion,
1: have mercy on us and on the whole world.
0: For the sake of his sorrowful passion,
1: have mercy on us and on the whole world.
0: Eternal Father, I offer you the body and blood, soul and divinity of your dearly beloved Son, our Lord Jesus Christ,
1: in atonement for our sins and those of the whole world.
0: For the sake of his sorrowful passion,
1: have mercy on us and on the whole world.
0: For the sake of his sorrowful passion,
1: have mercy on us and on the whole world.
0: For the sake of his sorrowful passion,
1: have mercy on us and on the whole world.
0: For the sake of his sorrowful passion,
1: have mercy on us and on the whole world.
0: For the sake of his sorrowful passion,
1: have mercy on us and on the whole world.
0: For the sake of his sorrowful passion,
1: have mercy on us and on the whole world.
0: For the sake of his sorrowful passion,
1: have mercy on us and on the whole world.
0: For the sake of his sorrowful passion,
1: have mercy on us and on the whole world.
0: For the sake of his sorrowful passion,
1: have mercy on us and on the whole world.
0: For the sake of his sorrowful passion,
1: have mercy on us and on the whole world.
0: Eternal Father, I offer you the body and blood, soul and divinity of your dearly beloved Son, our Lord Jesus Christ,
1: in atonement for our sins and those of the whole world.
0: For the sake of his sorrowful passion,
1: have mercy on us and on the whole world.
0: For the sake of his sorrowful passion,
1: have mercy on us and on the whole world.
0: For the sake of his sorrowful passion,
1: have mercy on us and on the whole world.
0: For the sake of his sorrowful passion,
1: have mercy on us and on the whole world.
0: For the sake of his sorrowful passion,
1: have mercy on us and on the whole world.
0: For the sake of his sorrowful passion,
1: have mercy on us and on the whole world.
0: For the sake of his sorrowful passion,
1: have mercy on us and on the whole world.
0: For the sake of his sorrowful passion,
1: have mercy on us and on the whole world.
0: For the sake of his sorrowful passion,
1: have mercy on us and on the whole world.
0: For the sake of his sorrowful passion,
1: have mercy on us and on the whole world.
0: Holy God, Holy Mighty One, Holy Immortal One,
1: have mercy on us and on the whole world.
0: Holy God, Holy Mighty One, Holy Immortal One,
1: have mercy on us and on the whole world.
0: Holy God, Holy Mighty One, Holy Immortal One,
1: have mercy on us and on the whole world.
0: Eternal God, in whom mercy is endless, and the treasury of compassion inexhaustible,
1: look kindly upon us and increase your mercy in us, that in difficult moments we might not despair nor become despondent, but with great confidence submit ourselves to your holy will, which is love and mercy itself.
0: In the name of the Father, and of the Son, and of the Holy Spirit, amen.
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0: This is Franciscan Media's Saint of the Day for June 15th. Today we celebrate Saint Marguerite Duville. We learn compassion from allowing our lives to be influenced by compassionate people, by seeing life from their perspective, and reconsidering our own values. Today's saint learned well. Born in Canada in 1701, Marguerite left school early to help her widowed mother. At 21, she married Pierre Duville, a bootlegger, who illegally sold liquor to the local Indians. Within a decade, Marguerite had borne 6 children and buried 4 of them, along with her husband. While caring for her 2 surviving sons, she ran a store to help pay off Pierre's debts and still found time to aid the poor. Once her children were grown, Marguerite and several companions rescued a Quebec hospital that was in danger of failing. They grew to become the Institute of the Sisters of Charity of Montreal, popularly known as the Grey Nuns, because of the color of their habit. The Grey Nuns Hospital in Montreal set a standard for medical care and Christian compassion. At Marguerite's beatification ceremony, Pope John XXIII called her the Mother of Universal Charity. Canonized in 1990, she was the first native-born Canadian so honored. There's more about the saints, along with inspiration and Catholic resources, at our website, saintoftheday.org. From Franciscan Media, this has been Saint of the Day.
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1: In the name of the Father, and of the Son, and of the Holy Spirit. Amen. I believe in God, the Father Almighty, Creator of heaven and earth, and in Jesus Christ, His only Son, our Lord. He was conceived by the power of the Holy Spirit, and was born of the Virgin Mary. He suffered under Pontius Pilate, was crucified, died and was buried. He descended to the dead. On the third day He arose again. He ascended into heaven, and is seated at the right hand of the Father. He will come again to judge the living and the dead.
2: I believe in the Holy Spirit, the Holy Catholic Church, the communion of saints, the forgiveness of sins, and the resurrection of the body, and life everlasting. Amen.
1: Our Father, who art in heaven, hallowed be thy name. Thy kingdom come, thy will be done, on earth as it is in heaven.
2: Give us this day our daily bread, and forgive us our trespasses, as we forgive those who trespass against us. And lead us not into temptation, but deliver us from evil. Amen. Hail Mary, full of grace, the Lord is with thee. Blessed art thou among women, and blessed is the fruit of thy womb, Jesus.
1: Holy Mary, Mother of God, pray for us sinners, now and at the hour of our death. Amen.
2: Hail Mary, full of grace, the Lord is with thee. Blessed art thou among women, and blessed is the fruit of thy womb, Jesus.
1: Holy Mary, Mother of God, pray for us sinners, now and at the hour of our death. Amen.
2: Hail Mary, full of grace, the Lord is with thee. Blessed art thou among women, and blessed is the fruit of thy womb, Jesus.
1: Holy Mary, Mother of God, pray for us sinners, now and at the hour of our death. Amen. Glory be to the Father, and to the Son, and to the Holy Spirit.
2: As it was in the beginning, is now, and ever shall be, world without end. Amen.
1: The first joyful mystery, the Annunciation. Our Father, who art in heaven, hallowed be thy name. Thy kingdom come, thy will be done, on earth as it is in heaven.
2: Give us this day our daily bread, and forgive us our trespasses, as we forgive those who trespass against us. And lead us not into temptation, but deliver us from evil. Amen.

0: In the sixth month, the angel Gabriel was sent from God to a town of Galilee called Nazareth, to a virgin betrothed to a man named Joseph of the house of David, and the virgin's name was Mary.
1: Hail Mary, full of grace, the Lord is with thee. Blessed art thou among women, and blessed is the fruit of thy womb, Jesus.
0: Holy Mary, Mother of God, pray for us sinners, now and at the hour of our death. Amen. And coming to her, he said, Hail, favored one, the Lord is with you.
1: Hail Mary, full of grace, the Lord is with thee. Blessed art thou among women, and blessed is the fruit of thy womb, Jesus.
0: Holy Mary, Mother of God, pray for us sinners, now and at the hour of our death. Amen. But she was greatly troubled at what was said, and pondered what sort of greeting this might be.
1: Hail Mary, full of grace, the Lord is with thee. Blessed art thou among women, and blessed is the fruit of thy womb, Jesus.
0: Holy Mary, Mother of God, pray for us sinners, now and at the hour of our death. Amen. Then the angel said to her, Do not be afraid, Mary, for you have found favor with God.
1: Hail Mary, full of grace, the Lord is with thee. Blessed art thou among women, and blessed is the fruit of thy womb, Jesus.
0: Holy Mary, Mother of God, pray for us sinners, now and at the hour of our death. Amen. Behold, you will conceive in your womb and bear a son, and you shall name him Jesus.
1: Hail Mary, full of grace, the Lord is with thee. Blessed art thou among women, and blessed is the fruit of thy womb, Jesus.
0: Holy Mary, Mother of God, pray for us sinners, now and at the hour of our death. Amen. He will be great, and will be called Son of the Most High, and the Lord God will give him the throne of David his father, and he will rule over the house of Jacob forever, and of his kingdom there will be no end.
1: Hail Mary, full of grace, the Lord is with thee. Blessed art thou among women, and blessed is the fruit of thy womb, Jesus.
0: Holy Mary, Mother of God, pray for us sinners, now and at the hour of our death. Amen. But Mary said to the angel, How can this be, since I have no relations with a man?
1: Hail Mary, full of grace, the Lord is with thee. Blessed art thou among women, and blessed is the fruit of thy womb, Jesus.
0: Holy Mary, Mother of God, pray for us sinners, now and at the hour of our death. Amen. And the angel said to her in reply, The Holy Spirit will come upon you, and the power of the Most High will overshadow you. Therefore the child to be born will be called Holy, the Son of God.
1: Hail Mary, full of grace, the Lord is with thee. Blessed art thou among women, and blessed is the fruit of thy womb, Jesus.
0: Holy Mary, Mother of God, pray for us sinners, now and at the hour of our death. Amen. And behold, Elizabeth, your relative, has also conceived a son in her old age, and this is the sixth month for her who is called barren, for nothing will be impossible for God.
1: Hail Mary, full of grace, the Lord is with thee. Blessed art thou among women, and blessed is the fruit of thy womb, Jesus.
0: Holy Mary, Mother of God, pray for us sinners, now and at the hour of our death. Amen. Mary said, Behold, I am the handmaid of the Lord. May it be done to me according to your word. Then the angel departed from her.
1: Hail Mary, full of grace, the Lord is with thee. Blessed art thou among women, and blessed is the fruit of thy womb, Jesus.
0: Holy Mary, Mother of God, pray for us sinners, now and at the hour of our death. Amen. Glory be to the Father, and to the Son, and to the Holy Spirit.
1: As it was in the beginning, is now, and ever shall be, world without end. Amen.
2: O my Jesus, forgive us our sins, save us from the fires of hell, lead all souls into heaven, especially those in most need of thy mercy.
0: The second joyful mystery, the Visitation. Our Father, who art in heaven, hallowed be thy name. Thy kingdom come, thy will be done, on earth as it is in heaven.
1: Give us this day our daily bread, and forgive us our trespasses, as we forgive those who trespass against us. And lead us not into temptation, but deliver us from evil. Amen.
0: During those days, Mary set out and traveled to the hill country in haste to a town of Judah, where she entered the house of Zechariah and greeted Elizabeth.
1: Hail Mary, full of grace, the Lord is with thee. Blessed art thou among women, and blessed is the fruit of thy womb, Jesus.
0: Holy Mary, Mother of God, pray for us sinners, now and at the hour of our death. Amen. When Elizabeth heard Mary's greeting, the infant leaped in her womb, and Elizabeth filled with the Holy Spirit.
1: Hail Mary, full of grace, the Lord is with thee. Blessed art thou among women, and blessed is the fruit of thy womb, Jesus.
0: Holy Mary, Mother of God, pray for us sinners, now and at the hour of our death. Amen. She cried out in a loud voice and said, Most blessed are you among women, and blessed is the fruit of your womb.
1: Hail Mary, full of grace, the Lord is with thee. Blessed art thou among women, and blessed is the fruit of thy womb, Jesus.
0: Holy Mary, Mother of God, pray for us sinners, now and at the hour of our death. Amen. And how does this happen to me, that the Mother of my Lord should come to me? For at the moment the sound of your greeting reached my ears, the infant in my womb leaped for joy.
1: Hail Mary, full of grace, the Lord is with thee. Blessed art thou among women, and blessed is the fruit of thy womb, Jesus.
0: Holy Mary, Mother of God, pray for us sinners, now and at the hour of our death. Amen. Blessed are you who believed that what was spoken to you by the Lord would be fulfilled.
1: Hail Mary, full of grace, the Lord is with thee. Blessed art thou among women, and blessed is the fruit of thy womb, Jesus.
0: Holy Mary, Mother of God, pray for us sinners, now and at the hour of our death. Amen. And Mary said, My soul proclaims the greatness of the Lord. My spirit rejoices in God my Savior, for he has looked upon his handmaid's lowliness.
1: Hail Mary, full of grace, the Lord is with thee. Blessed art thou among women, and blessed is the fruit of thy womb, Jesus.
0: Holy Mary, Mother of God, pray for us sinners, now and at the hour of our death. Amen. Behold, from now on will all ages call me blessed. The Mighty One has done great things for me, and holy is his name. His mercy is from age to age to those who fear him.
1: Hail Mary, full of grace, the Lord is with thee. Blessed art thou among women, and blessed is the fruit of thy womb, Jesus.
0: Holy Mary, Mother of God, pray for us sinners, now and at the hour of our death. Amen. He has shown might with his arm, dispersed the arrogant of mind and heart. He has thrown down the rulers from their thrones, but lifted up the lowly.
1: Hail Mary, full of grace, the Lord is with thee. Blessed art thou among women, and blessed is the fruit of thy womb, Jesus.
0: Holy Mary, Mother of God, pray for us sinners, now and at the hour of our death. Amen. The hungry he has filled with good things, the rich he has sent away empty. He has helped Israel his servant, remembering his mercy.
1: Hail Mary, full of grace, the Lord is with thee. Blessed art thou among women, and blessed is the fruit of thy womb, Jesus.
0: Holy Mary, Mother of God, pray for us sinners, now and at the hour of our death. Amen. According to his promise to our fathers, to Abraham, and to his descendants forever. Mary remained with her about 3 months, and then returned to her home.
1: Hail Mary, full of grace, the Lord is with thee. Blessed art thou among women, and blessed is the fruit of thy womb, Jesus.
0: Holy Mary, Mother of God, pray for us sinners, now and at the hour of our death. Amen. Glory be to the Father, and to the Son, and to the Holy Spirit.
1: As it was in the beginning, is now, and ever shall be, world without end. Amen.
2: O my Jesus, forgive us our sins. Save us from the fires of hell. Lead all souls into heaven, especially those in most need of thy mercy.
0: The third joyful mystery, the Nativity. Our Father who art in heaven, hallowed be thy name. Thy kingdom come, thy will be done, on earth as it is in heaven.
1: Give us this day our daily bread, and forgive us our trespasses, as we forgive those who trespass against us. And lead us not into temptation, but deliver us from evil. Amen.
0: In those days a decree went out from Caesar Augustus, that the whole world should be enrolled. So all went to be enrolled, each to his own town.
1: Hail Mary, full of grace, the Lord is with thee. Blessed art thou among women, and blessed is the fruit of thy womb, Jesus.
0: Holy Mary, Mother of God, pray for us sinners, now and at the hour of our death. Amen. And Joseph too went up from Galilee, from the town of Nazareth to Judea, to the city of David that is called Bethlehem, because he was of the house and family of David, to be enrolled with Mary, his betrothed, who was with child.
1: Hail Mary, full of grace, the Lord is with thee. Blessed art thou among women, and blessed is the fruit of thy womb, Jesus.
0: Holy Mary, Mother of God, pray for us sinners, now and at the hour of our death. Amen. While they were there, the time came for her to have her child, and she gave birth to her firstborn son. She wrapped him in swaddling clothes and laid him in a manger, because there was no room for them in the inn.
1: Hail Mary, full of grace, the Lord is with thee. Blessed art thou among women, and blessed is the fruit of thy womb, Jesus.
0: Holy Mary, Mother of God, pray for us sinners, now and at the hour of our death. Amen. Now there were shepherds in that region living in the fields and keeping the night watch over their flock. The angel of the Lord appeared to them, and the glory of the Lord shone around them, and they were struck with great fear.
1: Hail Mary, full of grace, the Lord is with thee. Blessed art thou among women, and blessed is the fruit of thy womb, Jesus.
0: Holy Mary, Mother of God, pray for us sinners, now and at the hour of our death. Amen. The angel said to them, Do not be afraid, for behold, I proclaim to you good news of great joy that will be for all the people. For today in the city of David, a Savior has been born for you, who is Messiah and Lord. And this will be a sign for you. You will find an infant wrapped in swaddling clothes and lying in a manger.
1: Hail Mary, full of grace, the Lord is with thee. Blessed art thou among women, and blessed is the fruit of thy womb, Jesus.
0: Holy Mary, Mother of God, pray for us sinners, now and at the hour of our death. Amen. And suddenly, there was a multitude of the heavenly host with the angel, praising God and saying, Glory to God in the highest, and on earth peace to those on whom his favor rests.
1: Hail Mary, full of grace, the Lord is with thee. Blessed art thou among women, and blessed is the fruit of thy womb, Jesus.
0: Holy Mary, Mother of God, pray for us sinners, now and at the hour of our death. Amen. When the angels went away from them to heaven, the shepherds said to one another, Let us go then to Bethlehem to see this thing that has taken place, which the Lord has made known to us.
1: Hail Mary, full of grace, the Lord is with thee. Blessed art thou among women, and blessed is the fruit of thy womb, Jesus.
0: Holy Mary, Mother of God, pray for us sinners, now and at the hour of our death. Amen. So they went in haste and found Mary, and when they saw this, they made known the message that had been told them about this child.
1: Hail Mary, full of grace, the Lord is with thee. Blessed art thou among women, and blessed is the fruit of thy womb, Jesus.
0: Holy Mary, Mother of God, pray for us sinners, now and at the hour of our death. Amen. All who heard it were amazed by what had been told them by the shepherds, and Mary kept all these things, reflecting on them in her heart.
1: Hail Mary, full of grace, the Lord is with thee. Blessed art thou among women, and blessed is the fruit of thy womb, Jesus.
0: Holy Mary, Mother of God, pray for us sinners, now and at the hour of our death. Amen. Then the shepherds returned, glorifying and praising God for all they had heard and seen, just as it had been told to them.
1: Hail Mary, full of grace, the Lord is with thee. Blessed art thou among women, and blessed is the fruit of thy womb, Jesus.
0: Holy Mary, Mother of God, pray for us sinners, now and at the hour of our death. Amen. Glory be to the Father, and to the Son, and to the Holy Spirit.
1: As it was in the beginning, is now, and ever shall be, world without end. Amen.
2: O my Jesus, forgive us our sins, save us from the fires of hell. Lead all souls into heaven, especially those in most need of thy mercy.
0: The fourth joyful mystery, the presentation. Our Father, who art in heaven, hallowed be thy name. Thy kingdom come, thy will be done, on earth as it is in heaven.
1: Give us this day our daily bread, and forgive us our trespasses, as we forgive those who trespass against us. And lead us not into temptation, but deliver us from evil. Amen.
0: When the days were completed for their purification, according to the law of Moses, they took him up to Jerusalem to present him to the Lord, just as it is written in the law of the Lord, Every male that opens the womb shall be consecrated to the Lord, and to offer the sacrifice of a pair of turtle doves or two young pigeons, in accordance with the dictate in the law of the Lord.
1: Hail Mary, full of grace, the Lord is with thee. Blessed art thou among women, and blessed is the fruit of thy womb, Jesus.
0: Holy Mary, Mother of God, pray for us sinners, now and at the hour of our death. Amen. Now there was a man in Jerusalem whose name was Simeon. This man was righteous and devout, awaiting the consolation of Israel, and the Holy Spirit was upon him.
1: Hail Mary, full of grace, the Lord is with thee. Blessed art thou among women, and blessed is the fruit of thy womb, Jesus.
0: Holy Mary, Mother of God, pray for us sinners, now and at the hour of our death. Amen. It had been revealed to him by the Holy Spirit that he should not see death before he had seen the Messiah of the Lord.
1: Hail Mary, full of grace, the Lord is with thee. Blessed art thou among women, and blessed is the fruit of thy womb, Jesus.
0: Holy Mary, Mother of God, pray for us sinners, now and at the hour of our death. Amen. He came in the Spirit into the temple, and when the parents brought in the child Jesus to perform the custom of the law in regard to him, he took him into his arms.
1: Hail Mary, full of grace, the Lord is with thee. Blessed art thou among women, and blessed is the fruit of thy womb, Jesus.
0: Holy Mary, Mother of God, pray for us sinners, now and at the hour of our death. Amen. And he blessed God, saying, Now, Master, you may let your servant go in peace, according to your word.
1: Hail Mary, full of grace, the Lord is with thee. Blessed art thou among women, and blessed is the fruit of thy womb, Jesus.
0: Holy Mary, Mother of God, pray for us sinners, now and at the hour of our death. Amen. For my eyes have seen your salvation, which you prepared in the sight of all the peoples, a light for the revelation to the Gentiles, and the glory for your people Israel.
1: Hail Mary, full of grace, the Lord is with thee. Blessed art thou among women, and blessed is the fruit of thy womb, Jesus.
0: Holy Mary, Mother of God, pray for us sinners, now and at the hour of our death. Amen. The child's father and mother were amazed at what was said about him. And Simeon blessed them and said to Mary his mother, Behold, this child is destined for the fall and rise of many in Israel, and to be a sign that will be contradicted.
1: Hail Mary, full of grace, the Lord is with thee. Blessed art thou among women, and blessed is the fruit of thy womb, Jesus.
0: Holy Mary, Mother of God, pray for us sinners, now and at the hour of our death. Amen. And you yourself a sword will pierce, so that the thoughts of many hearts may be revealed.
1: Hail Mary, full of grace, the Lord is with thee. Blessed art thou among women, and blessed is the fruit of thy womb, Jesus.
0: Holy Mary, Mother of God, pray for us sinners, now and at the hour of our death. Amen. There was also a prophetess, Anna, the daughter of Phanuel, of the tribe of Asher. She was advanced in years, having lived 7 years with her husband after her marriage, and then as a widow until she was 84. She never left the temple but worshipped night and day with fasting and prayer.
1: Hail Mary, full of grace, the Lord is with thee. Blessed art thou among women, and blessed is the fruit of thy womb, Jesus.
0: Holy Mary, Mother of God, pray for us sinners, now and at the hour of our death. Amen. And coming forward at that very time, she gave thanks to God and spoke about the child to all who were awaiting the redemption of Jerusalem. When they had fulfilled all the prescriptions of the law of the Lord, they returned to Galilee, to their own town of Nazareth.
1: Hail Mary, full of grace, the Lord is with thee. Blessed art thou among women, and blessed is the fruit of thy womb, Jesus.
0: Holy Mary, Mother of God, pray for us sinners, now and at the hour of our death. Amen. Glory be to the Father, and to the Son, and to the Holy Spirit.
1: As it was in the beginning, is now, and ever shall be, world without end. Amen.
2: O my Jesus, forgive us our sins. Save us from the fires of hell. Lead all souls into heaven, especially those in most need of thy mercy.
0: The fifth joyful mystery, the finding of Jesus in the temple. Our Father who art in heaven, hallowed be thy name. Thy kingdom come, thy will be done, on earth as it is in heaven.
1: Give us this day our daily bread, and forgive us our trespasses, as we forgive those who trespass against us. And lead us not into temptation, but deliver us from evil. Amen.
0: The child grew and became strong, filled with wisdom, and the favor of God was upon him.
1: Hail Mary, full of grace, the Lord is with thee. Blessed art thou among women, and blessed is the fruit of thy womb, Jesus.
0: Holy Mary, Mother of God, pray for us sinners, now and at the hour of our death. Amen. Each year his parents went up to Jerusalem for the feast of Passover, and when he was 12 years old, they went up according to festival custom.
1: Hail Mary, full of grace, the Lord is with thee. Blessed art thou among women, and blessed is the fruit of thy womb, Jesus.
0: Holy Mary, Mother of God, pray for us sinners, now and at the hour of our death. Amen. After they had completed its days, as they were returning, the boy Jesus remained behind in Jerusalem, but his parents did not know it.
1: Hail Mary, full of grace, the Lord is with thee. Blessed art thou among women, and blessed is the fruit of thy womb, Jesus.
0: Holy Mary, Mother of God, pray for us sinners, now and at the hour of our death. Amen. Thinking that he was in the caravan, they journeyed for a day and looked for him among their relatives and acquaintances, but not finding him, they returned to Jerusalem to look for him.
1: Hail Mary, full of grace, the Lord is with thee. Blessed art thou among women, and blessed is the fruit of thy womb, Jesus.
0: Holy Mary, Mother of God, pray for us sinners, now and at the hour of our death. Amen. After 3 days, they found him in the temple, sitting in the midst of the teachers, listening to them and asking them questions.
1: Hail Mary, full of grace, the Lord is with thee. Blessed art thou among women, and blessed is the fruit of thy womb, Jesus.
0: Holy Mary, Mother of God, pray for us sinners, now and at the hour of our death. Amen. And all who heard him were astounded at his understanding and his answers.
1: Hail Mary, full of grace, the Lord is with thee. Blessed art thou among women, and blessed is the fruit of thy womb, Jesus.
0: Holy Mary, Mother of God, pray for us sinners, now and at the hour of our death. Amen. When his parents saw him, they were astonished, and his mother said to him, Son, why have you done this to us? Your father and I have been looking for you with great anxiety.
1: Hail Mary, full of grace, the Lord is with thee. Blessed art thou among women, and blessed is the fruit of thy womb, Jesus.
0: Holy Mary, Mother of God, pray for us sinners, now and at the hour of our death. Amen. And he said to them, Why were you looking for me? Did you not know that I must be in my Father's house? But they did not understand what he said to them.
1: Hail Mary, full of grace, the Lord is with thee. Blessed art thou among women, and blessed is the fruit of thy womb, Jesus.
0: Holy Mary, Mother of God, pray for us sinners, now and at the hour of our death. Amen. He went down with them and came to Nazareth, and was obedient to them, and his mother kept all these things in her heart.
1: Hail Mary, full of grace, the Lord is with thee. Blessed art thou among women, and blessed is the fruit of thy womb, Jesus.
0: Holy Mary, Mother of God, pray for us sinners, now and at the hour of our death. Amen. And Jesus advanced in wisdom and age and favor before God and man.
1: Hail Mary, full of grace, the Lord is with thee. Blessed art thou among women, and blessed is the fruit of thy womb, Jesus.
0: Holy Mary, Mother of God, pray for us sinners, now and at the hour of our death. Amen. Glory be to the Father, and to the Son, and to the Holy Spirit.
1: As it was in the beginning, is now, and ever shall be, world without end. Amen.
2: O my Jesus, forgive us our sins, save us from the fires of hell. Lead all souls into heaven, especially those in most need of thy mercy.
1: Hail, Holy Queen, Mother of Mercy, our life, our sweetness, and our hope. To thee do we cry, poor banished children of Eve. To thee do we send up our sighs, mourning and weeping in this valley of tears. Turn then, most gracious Advocate, thine eyes of mercy upon us, and after this our exile, show unto us the blessed fruit of thy womb, Jesus. O clement, O loving, O sweet Virgin Mary,
0: pray for us, O Holy Mother of God,
1: that we may be made worthy of the promises of Christ.
0: In the name of the Father, and of the Son, and of the Holy Spirit.
1: Amen.
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9: 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Elijah shows himself to be a strong, faithful prophet of God. In the readings, he calls out to the people who have been flip-flopping their allegiances. God is committed to them. Will they be just as committed to him?
10: Hi, my name is Father Mike Schmitz, and you're listening to The Bible in a Year, where we encounter God's voice and live life through the lens of Scripture. Using the Great Adventure Bible timeline, we'll read all the way from Genesis to Revelation, discovering how the story of salvation unfolds and how we fit into that story today. The Great Adventure Bible timeline was developed by Jeff Cavins and is provided by Ascension, who produced and funded this program. It is day 166. We are reading five chapters once again, kind of like yesterday, kind of a long one, kind of a slog, but it's going to be awesome because we're reading 1 Kings chapter 17 and 18. We're getting introduced to our buddy Elijah the prophet. Also 2 Chronicles chapters 18 and 19, hearing more about Jehoshaphat, remember that good king in the south. We're also praying and reading Song of Solomon chapter 5. The first book of Kings chapter 17, Elijah's prophecy of a drought. Now Elijah, the Tishbite of Tishbe, in Gilead, said to Ahab, "As the Lord, the God of Israel, lives, before whom I stand, there shall be neither dew nor rain these years except by my word." And the word of the Lord came to him, "Depart from here and turn eastward, and hide yourself by the brook Cherith, that is east of the Jordan. You shall drink from the brook, as I have commanded the ravens to feed you there." So he went and did according to the word of the Lord. He went and dwelt by the brook Cherith, that is east of the Jordan. And the ravens brought him bread and meat in the morning, and bread and meat in the evening, and he drank from the brook. And after a while, the brook dried up, because there was no rain in the land. The widow of Zarephath. Then the word of the Lord came to him, "Arise, go to Zarephath, which belongs to Sidon, and dwell there. Behold, I have commanded a widow there to feed you." So he arose and went to Zarephath, And when he came to the gate of the city, behold, a widow was there gathering sticks. And he called to her and said, "Bring me a little water in a vessel that I may drink." And as she was going to bring it, he called to her and said, "Bring me a morsel of bread in your hand." And she said, "As the Lord your God lives, I have nothing baked, only a handful of meal in a jar and a little oil in a pitcher. And now I am gathering a couple of sticks that I may go in and prepare it for myself and my son, that we may eat it and die." And Elijah said to her, "Fear not, go and do as you have said. But first, make me a little cake of it and bring it to me. And afterward, make for yourself and for your son. For thus says the Lord, the God of Israel, the jar of meal shall not be spent, and the pitcher of oil shall not fail until the day that the Lord sends rain upon the earth." And she went and did as Elijah said, and she and he and her household ate for many days. The jar of meal was not spent, neither did the pitcher of oil fail, according to the word of the Lord, which he spoke by Elijah. Elijah revives the widow's son. After this, the son of the woman, the mistress of the house, became ill, and his illness was so severe that there was no breath left in him. And she said to Elijah, "What have you against me, O man of God? You have come to me to bring my sin to remembrance and to cause the death of my son." And he said to her, "Give me your son." And he took him from her bosom and carried him up to the upper chamber where he lodged and laid him upon his own bed. And he cried to the Lord, "O Lord, my God, have you brought calamity even upon the widow with whom I sojourn by slaying her son?" Then he stretched himself upon the child three times and cried to the Lord, "O Lord, my God, let this child's soul come into him again." And the Lord listened to the voice of Elijah, and the soul of the child came into him again, and he revived. And Elijah took the child and brought him down from the upper chamber into the house and delivered him to his mother. And Elijah said, "See, your son lives." And the woman said to Elijah, "Now I know that you are a man of God, and that the word of the Lord in your mouth is truth." Chapter 18. Elijah's message to Ahab. After many days, the word of the Lord came to Elijah in the third year, saying, "Go, show yourself to Ahab, and I will send rain upon the earth." So Elijah went to show himself to Ahab. Now the famine was severe in Samaria, and Ahab called Obadiah, who was over the household. Now Obadiah revered the Lord greatly, and when Jezebel cut off the prophets of the Lord, Obadiah took 100 prophets and hid them by fifties in a cave and fed them with bread and water. And Ahab said to Obadiah, "Go through the land to all the springs of water and to all the valleys. Perhaps we may find grass and save the horses and mules alive and not lose some of the animals." So they divided the land between them to pass through it. And Ahab went in one direction by himself, and Obadiah went in another direction by himself. And as Obadiah was on the way, behold, Elijah met him, and Obadiah recognized him and fell on his face and said, "Is it you, my lord Elijah?" And he answered him, "It is I. Go, tell your lord, behold, Elijah is here." And he said, "Wherein have I sinned, that you would give your servant into the hand of Ahab to kill me? As the Lord your God lives, there is no nation or kingdom whither my lord has not sent to seek you. And when they would say, 'He is not here,' he would take an oath of the kingdom or nation that they had not found you. And now you say, 'Go tell your Lord, behold, Elijah is here.' And as soon as I have gone from you, the spirit of the Lord will carry you, I know not where. And so when I come and tell Ahab, and he cannot find you, he will kill me, although I, your servant, have revered the Lord from my youth. Has it not been told, my Lord, what I did when Jezebel killed the prophets of the Lord, how I hid 100 men of the Lord's prophets by fifties in a cave, and how I fed them with bread and water? And now you say, 'Go tell your Lord, behold, Elijah is here,' and he will kill me." And Elijah said, "As the Lord of hosts lives, before whom I stand, I will surely show myself to him today." So Obadiah went to meet Ahab and told him, and Ahab went to meet Elijah. When Ahab saw Elijah, Ahab said to him, "Is it you, the troubler of Israel?" And he answered, "I have not troubled Israel, but you have, and your father's house, because you have forsaken the commandments of the Lord and followed the Baals. Now therefore, send and gather all Israel to me at Mount Carmel, and the 450 prophets of Baal, and the 400 prophets of Asherah, who eat at Jezebel's table." Elijah triumphs over the prophets of Baal. So Ahab sent to all the sons of Israel, and gathered the prophets together at Mount Carmel. And Elijah came near to all the people, and said, "How long will you go limping with two different opinions? If the Lord is God, follow him. But if Baal, then follow him." And the people did not answer him a word. Then Elijah said to the people, I, even I only, am left a prophet of the Lord. But Baal's prophets are 450 men. Let two bulls be given to us, and let them choose one bull for themselves, and cut it in pieces and lay it on the wood, but put no fire to it. And I will prepare the other bull, and lay it on the wood, and put no fire to it. And you call on the name of your God, and I will call on the name of the Lord, and the God who answers by fire, he is God. And all the people answered, "It is well spoken." Then Elijah said to the prophets of Baal, "Choose for yourselves one bull and prepare it first, for you are many, and call on the name of your God, but put no fire to it." And they took the bull which was given them, and they prepared it, and called on the name of Baal from morning until noon, saying, "O Baal, answer us." But there was no voice, and no one answered. And they limped about the altar which they had made, and at noon Elijah mocked them, saying, "Cry aloud, for he is a god. Either he is musing, or he has gone aside, or he is on a journey, or perhaps he is asleep and must be awakened." And they cried aloud and cut themselves after their custom with swords and lances until the blood gushed out upon them. And as midday passed, they raved on until the time of the offering of the oblation, but there was no voice, no one answered, and no one heeded. Then Elijah said to all the people, "Come near to me." And all the people came near to him. And he repaired the altar of the Lord that had been thrown down. Elijah took 12 stones, according to the number of the tribes of the sons of Jacob, to whom the word of the Lord came, saying, "Israel shall be your name." And with the stones he built an altar in the name of the Lord. And he made a trench about the altar, as great as would contain 2 measures of seed. And he put the wood in order, and cut the bull in pieces, and laid it on the wood. And he said, "Fill 4 jars with water, and pour it on the burnt offering and on the wood." And he said, "Do it a second time." And they did it a second time. And he said, "Do it a third time." And they did it a third time. And the water ran about the altar and filled the trench also with water. And at the time of the offering of the oblation, Elijah the prophet came near and said, "O Lord, God of Abraham, Isaac, and Israel, let it be known this day that you are God in Israel, and that I am your servant, and that I have done all these things at your word. Answer me, O Lord, answer me, that this people may know that you, O Lord, are God, and that you have turned their hearts back." Then the fire of the Lord fell and consumed the burnt offering and the wood and the stones and the dust and licked up the water that was in the trench. And when all the people saw it, they fell on their faces and they said, "The Lord, he is God. The Lord, he is God." And Elijah said to them, "Seize the prophets of Baal. Let not one of them escape." And they seized them, and Elijah brought them down to the brook Kishon and killed them there. The drought ends. And Elijah said to Ahab, "Go up, eat and drink, for there is a sound of the rushing of rain." So Ahab went up to eat and to drink, and Elijah went up to the top of Carmel, and he bowed himself down upon the earth and put his face between his knees. And he said to his servant, "Go up now, look toward the sea." And he went up and looked and said, "There is nothing." And he said, "Go again 7 times. And at the 7th time he said, "Behold, a little cloud like a man's hand is rising out of the sea." And he said, "Go up, say to Ahab, prepare your chariot and go down, lest the rain stop you." And in a little while the heavens grew black with clouds and wind, and there was a great rain. And Ahab rode and went to Jezreel. And the hand of the Lord was on Elijah, and he girded up his loins and ran before Ahab to the entrance of Jezreel. The second book of Chronicles, chapter 18. Jehoshaphat's alliance with Ahab. Now Jehoshaphat had great riches and honor, and he made a marriage alliance with Ahab. After some years, he went down to Ahab in Samaria, and Ahab killed an abundance of sheep and oxen for him and for the people who were with him, and induced him to go up against Ramoth-Gilead. Ahab, king of Israel, said to Jehoshaphat, king of Judah, "Will you go with me to Ramoth-Gilead?" He answered him, "I am as you are, my people as your people. We will be with you in the war." And Jehoshaphat said to the king of Israel, "Inquire first for the word of the Lord." Then the king of Israel gathered the prophets together, 400 men, and said to them, "Shall we go to battle against Ramoth-Gilead, or shall I forbear?" And they said, "Go up, for God will give it into the hand of the king." But Jehoshaphat said, "Is there not here another prophet of the Lord of whom we may inquire?" And the king of Israel said to Jehoshaphat, "There is yet one man by whom we may inquire of the Lord, Micaiah, the son of Imlah. But I hate him, for he never prophesies good concerning me, but always evil." And Jehoshaphat said, "Let not the king say so." Then the king of Israel summoned an officer and said, "Bring quickly Micaiah, the son of Imlah." Now the king of Israel and Jehoshaphat, the king of Judah, were sitting on their thrones, attired in their robes, and they were sitting at the threshing floor at the entrance of the gate of Samaria. And all the prophets were prophesying before them. And Zedekiah, the son of Chenanah, made for himself horns of iron and said, "Thus says the Lord, with these you shall push the Syrians until they are destroyed." And all the prophets prophesied so and said, "Go up to Ramoth-Gilead and triumph. The Lord will give it into the hand of the king." Micaiah's prophecy of defeat. And the messengers who went to summon Micaiah said to him, "Behold, the words of the prophets with one accord are favorable to the king. Let your word be like the word of one of them, and speak favorably." But Micaiah said, "As the Lord lives, what my God says, that I will speak." And when he had come to the king said to him, "Micaiah, shall we go to Ramoth-Gilead to battle, or shall I forbear?" And he answered, "Go up and triumph. They will be given into your hand." But the king said to him, "How many times shall I adjure you that you speak to me nothing but the truth in the name of the Lord?" And he said, "I saw all Israel scattered upon the mountains, as sheep that have no shepherd. And the Lord said, 'These have no master. Let each return to his home in peace.'" And the king of Israel said to Jehoshaphat, "Did I not tell you that he would not prophesy good concerning me, but evil?" And Micaiah said, "Therefore, hear the word of the Lord. I saw the Lord sitting on his throne, and all the host of heaven standing on his right hand and on his left. And the Lord said, 'Who will entice Ahab, the king of Israel, that he may go up and fall at Ramoth-Gilead?' And one said one thing, and another said another. Then a spirit came forward and stood before the Lord, saying, 'I will entice him.' And the Lord said to him, 'By what means?' And he said, 'I will go forth, and will be a lying spirit in the mouth of all his prophets.' And he said, 'You are to entice him, and you shall succeed. Go forth and do so.' Now therefore, behold, the Lord has put a lying spirit in the mouth of these your prophets. The Lord has spoken evil concerning you." Then Zedekiah, the son of Chenaanah, came near and struck Micaiah on the cheek and said, "Which way did the spirit of the Lord go from me to speak to you?" And Micaiah said, "Behold, you shall see on that day when you go into an inner chamber to hide yourself." And the king of Israel said, "Seize Micaiah and take him back to Amon, the governor of the city, and to Joash, the king's son, and say, 'Thus says the king, put this fellow in prison and feed him with scant fare of bread and water until I return in peace.'" And Micaiah said, "If you return in peace, the Lord has not spoken by me." And he said, "Hear, all you peoples." The death of Ahab. So the king of Israel and Jehoshaphat, the king of Judah, went up to Ramoth-Gilead. And the king of Israel said to Jehoshaphat, "I will disguise myself and go into battle, but you wear your robes." And the king of Israel disguised himself, and they went into battle. Now the king of Syria had commanded the captains of his chariots, "Fight with neither small nor great, but only with the king of Israel." And when the captains of the chariots saw Jehoshaphat, they said, "It is the king of Israel." So they turned to fight against him, and Jehoshaphat cried out, and the Lord helped him. God drew them away from him, for when the captains of the chariots saw that it was not the king of Israel, they turned back from pursuing him. But a certain man drew his bow and unknowingly struck the king of Israel between the scale armor and the breastplate. Therefore he said to the driver of his chariot, "Turn about and carry me out of the battle, for I am wounded." And the battle grew hot that day, and the king of Israel propped himself up in his chariot facing the Syrians until evening. Then, at sunset, he died. Chapter 19. The Reforms of Jehoshaphat. Jehoshaphat, the king of Judah, returned in safety to his house in Jerusalem. But Jehu, the son of Hanani, the seer, went out to meet him and said to King Jehoshaphat, "Should you help the wicked and love those who hate the Lord? Because of this, wrath has gone out against you from the Lord. Nevertheless, some good is found in you, for you destroyed the Asherahs out of the land and have set your heart to seek God." Jehoshaphat dwelt at Jerusalem, and he went out again from among the people from Beersheba to the hill country of Ephraim and brought them back to the Lord, the God of their fathers. He appointed judges in the land in all the fortified cities of Judah, city by city, and said to the judges, "Consider what you do, for you judge not for man, but for the Lord. He is with you in giving judgment. Now then, let the fear of the Lord be upon you. Take heed what you do, for there is no perversion of justice with the Lord our God, or partiality, or taking bribes." Moreover, in Jerusalem, Jehoshaphat appointed certain Levites and priests and heads of families of Israel to give judgment for the Lord and to decide disputed cases. They had their seat at Jerusalem, and he charged them, Thus you shall do in the fear of the Lord, in faithfulness and with your whole heart. Whenever a case comes to you from your brethren who live in their cities concerning bloodshed, law or commandment, statutes or ordinances, then you shall instruct them, that they may not incur guilt before the Lord, and wrath may not come upon you and your brethren. Thus you shall do, and you will not incur guilt. Behold, Amariah, the chief priest, is over you in all the matters of the Lord, and Zebediah, the son of Ishmael, the governor of the house of Judah, in all the king's matters. And the Levites will serve you as officers. Deal courageously, and may the Lord be with the upright. The Song of Solomon, Chapter 5, The Groom's Song of Love, and the Torment of Separation. I come to my garden, my sister, my bride. I gather my myrrh with my spice. I eat my honeycomb with my honey. I drink my wine with my milk. Eat, O friends, and drink. Drink deeply, O lovers. I slept, but my heart was awake. Hark, my beloved is knocking. Open to me, my sister, my love, my dove, my perfect one. For my head is wet with dew, my locks with the drops of the night. I had put off my garment. How could I put it on? I had bathed my feet. How could I soil them? My beloved put his hand to the latch, and my heart was thrilled within me. I arose to open to my beloved, and my hands dripped with myrrh, my fingers with liquid myrrh upon the handles of the bolt. I opened to my beloved, but my beloved had turned and gone. My soul failed me when he spoke. I sought him, but found him not. I called him, but he gave no answer. The watchmen found me as they went about in the city. They beat me. They wounded me. They took away my mantle, those watchmen of the walls. I adjure you, O daughters of Jerusalem, if you find my beloved, that you tell him, I am sick with love. What is your beloved more than another beloved, O fairest among women? What is your beloved more than another beloved, that you thus adjure us? My beloved is all radiant and ruddy, distinguished among 10,000. His head is the finest gold. His locks are wavy, black as a raven. His eyes are like doves beside springs of water, bathed in milk, fitly set. His cheeks are like beds of spices, yielding fragrance. His lips are lilies, distilling liquid myrrh. His arms are rounded gold, set with jewels. His body is ivory work, encrusted with sapphires. His legs are alabaster columns set upon bases of gold. His appearance is like Lebanon, choice as the cedars. His speech is most sweet. He is altogether desirable. This is my beloved, and this is my friend, O daughters of Jerusalem. Father in heaven, we thank you. Thank you for your love for us. We thank you for the way in which you reveal to us how you work again, once again, in history, how you work in our lives, how you work through ups and downs, and how you work through our faithfulness. And even in the midst of our unfaithfulness, you don't abandon us. You don't give up, but you continue to call us back to you. Help us to respond to that call with our whole heart, our whole strength, our whole might, our whole mind, with everything we are. In Jesus' name, in the name of the Father, and of the Son, and of the Holy Spirit. Amen. So, gosh, again, overlap of stories, but we do get the story of Elijah. We get introduced to Elijah in 1 Kings this time. We also get introduced in a deeper way to Ahab. No, yesterday, Ahab was mentioned. Ahab, one of the worst kings of Israel, king of the north. And Elijah, right, he prophesies a drought. And what happens? Well, there's a drought. Sometimes what happens when a prophet does something, he prophesies a drought. And for 3 years, it doesn't rain. Now, there's a couple things that happen. One is God commands Elijah to go to the brook Cherith, and he says, I'm going to feed you. And Elijah responds in faith. And that's so important. Elijah responds in faith, and he goes there, and the ravens feed him. He drinks from the brook. And at one point, the word of the Lord comes to Elijah and says, go to Zarephath. And Elijah goes to Zarephath. And one of the things that 1 Kings is revealing is that Elijah is someone who listens to the word of God and obeys the word of God. And this sets Elijah distinctly apart from some of the kings we've been hearing about, some of the people we've been hearing about, who might hear the word of God, but not act on the word of God. But Elijah does that. And even not only that, but he invites others to be faithful as well. So this widow of Zarephath, it's such a funny story where she's saying, basically, I have a little bit of flour, a little bit of oil, and I'm going to eat it and give some to my son, and then we're going to die. And he's like, yeah, okay, bring me a cake. And yet he's inviting her to faithfulness. And that's the key here. He's inviting her to faithfulness. Even when her son dies, he invites her even more deeply into faithfulness, and he responds with faith. And so this is so, so critical. There's a great, incredible showdown between Elijah and the prophets of Baal, right on Mount Carmel. And this is just such a critical moment, because at the beginning of chapters 20, 20, 21, 22, basically Elijah asks the big question, not just the prophets of Baal, not to Ahab. He asks the question of the people of Israel up there in the north, as they continue to go back and forth between belonging to the Baals, right, and belonging to the Lord God. And Elijah asks the question, how long will you go limping with your two different opinions? You know, how long will you stumble being of two minds? How long will you say, I'm partly belong to the Lord, but don't fully belong to the Lord? Elijah is asking this question, and they don't answer. They don't give an answer to him. And so he says, okay, here's the deal. Here's the showdown between the prophets of Baal and the prophet of God. And the God who answers with fire, that one's God. And this is so, so critical, because here's the people, they won't answer when they're asked, do you belong to the Lord God or do you belong to someone else? They waffle. They are uncommitted. And so Elijah says, nah, there's a God who is committed. He's committed to you. He's committed to his promises. He's committed to his commandments. And he's going to answer. And this is the key thing for so many of us is, what do we have? We have the invitation to respond to a God who's completely faithful to us, but we're not always faithful to him. And yeah, it's just, how is that, like, that God continues to love us when we don't love him back? How is it that God is committed to being faithful to us when we're not faithful to him? And yet that is what happens. This is the whole story of this Bible, because we have all these bad people, you know, even good people who do bad things. And yet God is just, no, I'm going to continue to be with you. I'm going to continue to choose you. I'm going to continue to love you. And so we have that story. We also have this different story where Jehoshaphat, right, who's the good king in Judah, he makes a kind of a treaty here with Ahab, the evil king of Israel, to go against Ramoth Gilead. Jehoshaphat escapes, right? And even though the prophet, Hanani's son, Jehu, goes to Jehoshaphat and says, yeah, you should not have entered into a league with the king of Israel. He says, basically, should you help the wicked and love those who hate the Lord? Because Ahab is known to being a bad king, a false king, a faithless king with his wife Jezebel. And yet you did this. So don't think you can get away with this. And nevertheless, you have some good, because you destroyed the Asherahs out of the land. You set your heart to seek God. So there is a sense where we can make those missteps like Jehoshaphat and still belong to the Lord fully. And so that's one of the good news for us. But we also saw the death of Ahab. Well, not the death of Ahab. We have the death of Ahab in 2 Chronicles. We're going to hear about the death of Ahab with some different details coming up in the next couple of days as we hear about that in 1 Kings. But there's still more that we're going to journey with in evil King Ahab. And definitely so much more we're going to journey with Elijah now and Elijah's successor in the next number of days. And so that's what we have in store for us. So you guys have been so faithful, which is so good. So keep it up. I am praying for you. Please pray for me. My name is Father Mike. I cannot wait to see you tomorrow. God bless.

0: That was day 166 of Bible in a Year with Father Mike Schmitz. And now we'd like to share audio from an episode of Ask Father Josh on the Ascension Presents YouTube channel. This time he's answering a question about why Jesus became one of us.
1: St. Athanasius, he said that for the Son of God became man so that we might become God. Whoa, stop. Whoa, does that sound like New Age to you? Does that make you like pause? Like, did you just say that the Son of God became man so that we, as in you and me, me and you, might become God? Yeah, he did say that. This is the teaching that is known as divinization. If you have that really cool book that I like to go to a lot, I actually was spending a lot of time yesterday in prayer with this book as well, the Catechism of the Catholic Church. It's a big section, not a big section, but it talks about divinization, which is what the incarnation does for us. The incarnation not only like restores our relationship with God, which is like God cares about relationship. He wants us to be in a living, vital relationship with him. Incarnation restores that. In addition to restoring our relationship with God, it also is the teaching that God became man. God took on flesh. This is from the Bible, the book of Hebrews. God, right, took on flesh, became flesh in Jesus Christ and in everything of our humanity except for sin. So God takes on this flesh, puts on our humanity. So because he did this, not only is this an action to restore that right relationship with God, but it also raises us, human beings, men and women, to a greater dignity than before, because before the incarnation, God had not taken on flesh. Now,

0: Judaism, whenever the Father sees us, the Father no longer just sees men and women made in his image, but he sees men and women who are the body of Christ. So everything changes now, right? So the incarnation is one of the greatest gifts, because it has given us a close proximity to God, a closer proximity to God than we had before the incarnation. So Jesus Christ takes on human flesh and everything of our humanity except for sin. He experienced temptation, but only temptation of suggestion. He never experienced temptation of delight or consent, only suggestion, which means he could hear the devil speak to him and offer things, but he never delighted in what the devil offered. He never consented to it. He never sinned. He was totally without sin, but he has our flesh on him now. And then he dies for us, like for our salvation through the cross. Because of our sin, we have been separated from God, right? And so the incarnation is really at the beginning of our salvation that comes through the cross of Jesus Christ and the resurrection, right? Because of his cross and resurrection, heaven has been opened. Heaven has been opened to us. Before Jesus Christ took on flesh, everyone who died before him did not go to heaven. They went to a waiting place if they were just.
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4: Yay.
5: Is this the button I push? What buttons do I push?
4: That's here a we true go. Statement.
5: Okay. I think I've got them right. Yes, it is. I'm back.
4: Hey, welcome back.
5: That's mean.
4: Did you have a good trip?
5: Such a nice vacation. Yeah, I did get a little bit of a scratchy throat on the last day.
4: Oh, no.
5: And so, pardon me, if I cough, I apologize. I'm kind of recovering from that. I had enough voice yesterday to be able to read at Mass.
4: Yeah.
5: So we'll see how long it lasts this morning.
4: All right. Well, we'll see.
5: Lots of stuff going on. Apparently, we've been talking about this announcement. I had a number of people come up to me after Mass. What is it? What's going on? What's the big announcement? I'm like,
4: I can't.
5: I've been away for a week. I don't even know what it is. No, I'm kidding. I do know what it is, but I can't tell you until this morning. 6:35 is when we'll make the official announcement.
4: That's right.
5: Right around then?
4: Mm-hmm.
5: Okay, so stick around. Big official announcement coming up 6:35. I'm back. I've got buttons. I think I push this one next.
4: Yep.
5: All right.
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2: Summertime, summertime.
3: Mm-hmm.
2: Things are a little different in the summer. I was gone all week, but we did get back in time. We got back Saturday, so we were at Mass yesterday.
3: Okay.
2: And it was nice to be back. As Abby and I are wrapping up our last couple of days, she's like, do you know if we read on Sunday? I'm like, would we have signed up to read on the Sunday
3: that
2: after getting off the cruise ship?
3: Yeah.
2: And she looked at our calendar and we're like, yeah, we did.
3: Yeah, you did.
2: And I'm like, okay, that we can do that. We can do that. We can wake up on time, can't we? We just spent the week with zero alarms.
3: I know. Isn't that the funniest thing when you're on vacation? You are on vacation to relax, but then mm-hmm. when you get back from vacation, you're like, I feel like I need a vacation again.
2: Yeah.
3: It your like body gets so out of whack. But that's why it's so important to like appreciate our schedules here. Sometimes our schedules get overwhelming.
2: Yeah.
3: But our bodies like routine.
2: Mm-hmm.
3: And yesterday at Mass, we were there at 9 as a family.
2: Yeah.
3: And the gospel was about Jesus summoning the 12 apostles,
2: right,
3: and calling them by name and giving them authority to cure.
2: Mm-hmm.
3: I'm like, wow. So if, Deacon Ron was giving the homily and he's like, you know what? We don't have the necessary ability to go out and heal, right?
2: Okay.
3: We don't have that in us, but we have Jesus's love within in us. We have the ability to bring somebody out of a really awful moment. That's what we have power over. And there was this young mom sitting behind us, and her daughter was just losing it, like Mass, really just not able to get in control of herself. And Lucy leans over to me and she's like, she's having a hard time. And I said, Lucy, yeah, she is. I think maybe we could pray. She goes, looks up at me. She goes, I already did, Mom. I already prayed for her. And I was like, did you pray for the, I prayed for the mom too.
2: Aww.
3: And like, there is like, I, you know, as a mom, you're like, oh, it's working. What I am saying is working. But Lucy has the ability to pray for somebody to help that mom out in that moment.
2: Oh, I love
3: it. It was really a beautiful moment.
2: Oh, that's great. And it was a beautiful day at Mass for us as well. And we do all have that call on our lives, that same call that Jesus gave to the disciples. Our deacon had the homily as well. Maybe it was Deacon Sunday.
3: Yeah.
2: I don't know. We're back into ordinary time. But he read this little thing. It was kind of a fake memo to Jesus from a management consulting firm.
3: Okay.
2: And talking about the qualifications of the disciples that he called. And basically, zero qualified. None of them were qualified.
3: Right.
2: And the only one that the management consultant said was qualified and had leadership capabilities was Judas Iscariot.
3: Mm.
2: Go figure.
3: Mm.
2: And so it's just a really good reminder that, you know, we may not be, Jesus is not calling people who are qualified.
3: Yeah.
2: People, Jesus is calling people to love, and he is equipping us with the ability to love and pray for one another. And speaking of loving and doing good for one another, we've got a big announcement, and it does have a little bit to do with that. You might have gotten it from some of the hints, but big announcement coming up right between 6:35 and 6:40 this morning here on Your Spirit FM. So don't go anywhere. This is the place to be, my friend.

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2: Here's the thing. 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
3: I have heard that.
2: So can you do LOL period?

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0: I stayed disconnected.
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1: No,
0: on,
1: you're not allowed.
0: Like,
1: nope.
0: Actually,
1: nope.
0: I'll pretend to do radio while we're on vacation together.
1: Nope.
0: Can we? No,
1: that's not going to happen.
0: Okay. I tried.
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1: Really?
2: Mm-hmm.
1: It matters.
2: It does.
1: You should change the direction of your ceiling fan depending on the season.
2: I mean, I think so. This is an article.
1: I don't know about down here.
2: Maybe.
1: I could see this would make sense if we lived up north. But, yeah, if you've got a reversible ceiling fan, they are kind of handy.
2: So there are two different things that you should do. In the summer, your fan blades should be spinning counterclockwise.
1: Right.
2: Because what that does is it pushes all of the cool air down and out.
1: Got it.
2: Okay. Now, if you're in the wintertime, I don't know if this is for Florida. This is definitely, I just thought it was fascinating.
1: Yeah.
2: If you have, for the wintertime, you're going to have the fan blades go clockwise because it's going to pull the hot air up and disperse it evenly throughout the room.
1: Interesting.
2: I thought it was very interesting.
1: This, I don't know. I mean, here in Florida, I think basically we just want cool air blowing on us all the time because it's hot.
2: Right.
1: I have noticed, like, if the fan is not on and I walk into a room and I'm like, oh, it's hot in here because heat rises.
2: Mm-hmm.
1: When you turn that fan on, it's going to blow that hot air that's been sitting on the ceiling down at you.
2: Okay.
1: And it just blows a blast of hot air onto you. And I'm like, ugh. But then once the air does get circulating.
2: Yeah.
1: I think down here pretty much downward is always the way to go. Unless it's the ceiling fan that you have on your back patio and you're grilling burgers.
2: Yeah.
1: And then they flame up a lot and a whole bunch of smoke starts pouring into the ceiling of your patio.
2: The smoke.
1: And then you're just blowing the smoke down on top of everybody because the fan is directly above the eating table.
2: Well, that doesn't happen that often.
1: Only every time I grill.
2: What? I think you need to turn the heat down.
1: I've got it set up kind of wrong. I like to keep my grill under the patio cover. Under the roof of the patio.
2: Because of rain?
1: Yeah, I don't want it to get rain. I don't like moving it back and forth.
2: Okay.
1: And they say you're not really supposed to grill. Wow. That's a harsh word. It's a very strong word that you're using.
2: Because I don't have another word for you.
1: I've got it all leveled and stuff where it is. If I move it, then it won't be leveled
2: anymore. I hear you.
1: But yeah, it's interesting.
2: Well, try this out. I don't know if it works. I would love to hear if it works. So we're in summertime now. So make sure if you've got a blade or a fan that can be reversible for the blade movement. Those are the words. Move it in a counterclockwise spin for summertime.
1: Yeah, make sure it's blowing down on you. But then in the winter, turn it so that it's pulling the air up.
2: So we'll check back
1: in the wintertime and see if it really makes a difference. Okay, we'll do that.

0: What if the reason we feel so overwhelmed sometimes is because we haven't stopped long enough to breathe? Hey, I'm Maria from the Spirit FM Morning Show. Someone recently asked me, Maria, have you breathed today? My first thought was, well, yeah, breathing is involuntary, right? But then I realized what they were really asking. Have I actually stopped and taken a deep breath today? And honestly, I hadn't. So I paused for a moment, took a deep breath in, and slowly let it out. Instantly, I felt grounded. It was like peace had just washed over me. One deep breath reminded me that I don't have to carry everything at full speed all the time. As we head into the summer season, maybe this is your reminder too. Rest is not laziness. Even Jesus stepped away to rest. So today, pause for a moment, take a deep breath, and let God meet you in the stillness. You might be surprised how much peace can fit into one single breath.
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1: All right, it's finally here.
2: That's like one of my favorite openers.
1: I know, Christmas. And you're thinking, wait a minute, what is going on? Well, you've been waiting for a big announcement, and the big announcement is here at Spirit FM, we are going to be celebrating Christmas in July, but it's more than just about Christmas music being played on July 25th, which there will be a full day of Christmas music on July 25th. But leading up to that, Spirit FM is hosting a huge Christmas in July food drive.
2: So I don't know if you know this, but a lot of families struggle over summer with providing meals. And a lot of food banks dry up over summertime because, you know, we provide so much during the holidays and it's really big time to donate food.
1: Right.
2: Well, what a better way to get it going than a Christmas in July food drive?
1: Yeah, it's really interesting because, you know, here at Spirit FM, we've been talking to a lot of local churches and a lot of local ministries about what their biggest need is during the summer. And every single time we heard food, we just need food for our food pantry. So many people are hurting right now. There is so much going on with our economy and with everything. And those food donations do really just dry up during the summer months.
2: So you get to be a part of this big event here at Spirit FM every Thursday in July. 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
1: 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Christmas in July is going to be just have a whole different meaning this year.

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1: I do not.
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0: 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Mm-hmm. 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
1: And summer slows down a little bit, mm-hmm. and that's okay. 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

0: What does unconditional love look like? Maybe to you it looks like the love you have for your child. Maybe you were fortunate and you were shown unconditional love by your parent. Maybe you have even had that experience with your spouse or your sibling. But what does Jesus say unconditional love looks like? Our thought for the day comes from Matthew's gospel. It's chapter 5, verse 39. Jesus said, "When someone strikes you on your right cheek, turn the other one to him as well." You know, this entire discourse, Jesus is turning the idea of justice that we have on its head. Because unconditional love doesn't look like retribution. It doesn't look like an eye for an eye or a tooth for a tooth. It doesn't look like justice as we would see it. Unconditional love looks like loving your enemy, loving the person that wills you harm, regardless of the harm that they wish to do to you. Because that's exactly what Jesus did. He wills the good of those who put him on the cross. So, how, my friend, how is Jesus calling you to unconditional love today?
1: Let's pray together. In the name of the Father, and of the Son, and of the Holy Spirit, amen. God, thank you for your perfect example of your Son who shows us unconditional love. We pray today for Megan's marriage and for peace in her family, for Don's housing situation, for Markenna to be uplifted and a healing over Irving and Ken. And God, we place all of our cares, our joys, our labors, and our sorrows within your loving embrace. In the name of the Father, and of the Son, and of the Holy Spirit, amen. Thanks for praying with us today.

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1: It's true. I'm back.
2: It's a very accurate statement.
1: Yeah.
2: You look a little tanner over there.
1: I thank you very much. And I feel like the world is still moving a little bit.
2: You're still
1: 7 days on a ship. You get off and it's still, especially if you're in a small confined space.
2: Yep.
1: Things still feel like you're rocking. I had to get up in the middle of the night, Saturday night. So we disembarked on Saturday, picked up the boys, came home, you know, up from Miami. And anyway, got up in the overnight and got out of bed and stumbled.
2: Put your arms out to balance.
1: I'm used to needing to balance and now I don't need to do that. Right. So I'm overcompensating in every step, just feeling for the earth to move.
2: But welcome to dry land. Not.
1: Thank you. Thank you very much. Thanks for filling in while I was gone,
2: taking care
1: of everything, making sure it all happened. I don't know if I remember how to push all the buttons though. Can you walk me through it?
2: Yes, I can. And we have our really big announcement
1: coming
2: up.
1: Oh, yeah. I've got to say that.
2: Yes, so say that.
1: Big announcement coming up. Let me look at the show sheet here. 7:25.
2: Okay.
1: 7:25. Big announcement. You've been waiting for it. I actually had a couple of people come up to me after Mass yesterday because Abby and I read at Mass. They're like, oh, there he is. I'm going to go find out. And ask me what the big announcement is.
2: You are good.
1: So I did not tell them.
2: Good job.
1: But it's coming up 7:25 this morning and lots of other things as well. So you're in the right place. And this is the button that I push right here?
2: Yes, that is.
1: Okay, good. Thanks.
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1: You guys getting into the World Cup at your home?
2: We are.
1: We are, too.
2: It's
1: so
2: fun.
1: Abby and I were on the high seas when the World Cup started, when the they had the big opening games and stuff in Mexico. And we were, like, off the coast of Mexico.
2: Yeah.
1: So we were watching that kind of out by the pool on the cruise ship. But it was really cool. I love the way it, you know, one of the things they really highlighted during the opening ceremonies, those were the words I was looking for, is how that this event, kind of like the Olympics, brings the world together.
2: Yeah.
1: And, you know, I've always kind of seen the World Cup. I don't follow soccer or European football, as they call it. But it is the biggest sport in the world.
2: Yeah.
1: And so to have a bunch of it happening here in America, definitely happening in North America, you know, but a number of the games happening like actually here in America, I think is really cool because it gives us an opportunity to interact with other cultures and vice versa.
2: And to highlight some of our culture.
1: Yeah.
2: So what I saw over on Facebook was some of the World Cup fans are in awe of our cuisine.
1: Yeah.
2: I'm putting cuisine in air quotes because they were specifically talking about ranch dressing.
1: Wait, what?
2: This one post on Facebook, the lady was like, why have I never heard of ranch dressing? And can we bring this back to Europe, please?
1: Oh, my goodness.
2: I was dying laughing at it. But it's like you wouldn't, I guess you take it for granted here, like the nuances of our culture and our cuisine. It's just kind of like ranch dressing is just ranch dressing, right?
1: Yeah.
2: But some people
1: have car ranch. You just never know.
2: But it's like they have never experienced this. And then you saw something else over on Instagram.
1: It was a Japanese man who posted on Twitter or X, whatever they call it these days, this really eloquently long written out. I can't do it justice the way he wrote it out. But basically, he was in awe of the fact that he went into an American-Mexican restaurant. And before he even looked at the menu, food was sat upon his table. He's like, I haven't earned this yet.
2: Right.
1: And in his culture, like courtesy is something that is a give and take.
2: Yeah.
1: There's a quid pro quo with pretty much every movement that happens in his culture. And he's like, for someone to put food, to give me food before I can even prove that I can pay for it is like a big deal. Mm-hmm. And so he ate all of the chips and salsa.
2: Oh,
1: he's
2: no.
1: like, I'm not going to dishonor this gift that was given to me.
2: Oh.
1: And then another bunch of chips and salsa came out. And his friend was like, dude, don't. My American friend told me to stop, but I could not like disgrace the gift by leaving any of it.
2: That is...
1: By the time my actual food came, I was
2: full.
1: Three baskets of chips in. I was uncomfortably full, but I had to eat it, and I will never disgrace. So next time, maybe two. Who am I kidding? As long as you put them in front of me, I'm going to eat it all. But it was just, you know, this difference in cultures and to be able to come and experience another culture. You know, Abby and I just had a little taste of that on a cruise. You don't get a whole lot of it when you're coming into a cruise port, but even then, having that opportunity, and I think it's something that we take for granted
2: for
1: that
2: sure.
1: we don't really utilize a whole lot. So maybe during this experience, even if we're just experiencing it on TV, unless you want to go down to Miami, they're hosting some of the games down there, although that's going to be crazy traffic, I would imagine. Miami traffic is already crazy enough. Trust me, I was just there. But if hopefully, you know, you have a chance to go to one of these games or if you're in one of these areas where the games are happening over the summer, over the course of the next few weeks, you'll have an opportunity to learn something new.
2: That's right.
1: About our neighbors from around the world. And then, of course, offer them some ranch dressing and ruin them for life.

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0: So I've been out of the loop for a week. Mm-hmm. What's happening on the socials these days?
1: There's just something that's not today. That was spun in a very positive direction.
0: So I had, we had like the internet package that came with the trip.
1: Okay.
0: But I didn't buy like the unlimited internet.
1: Because I
0: saw so many people on the ship. Just
1: on their phones.
0: Still on their phones and tablets and still connect with all the. I'm like, let's just disconnect. Mm-hmm. So I disconnected. However, I did find myself in port one morning getting a text from my mother telling me that I needed to go to our Instagram.
1: Did she see
0: because
1: it?
0: Because Maria missed me.
1: Just a little bit.
0: So. Or didn't quite miss me at all. It was kind of. It was cute. It
1: accurate.
0: Was funny. Yeah.
1: Accurate's the word.
0: Shush.
1: So if you want to see what we're talking about, you can go to our social media at Spirit FM Morning Show on Instagram and Facebook. It's our first reel that's right there.
0: When Maria was on vacation, I was very sad. When I was on vacation, her not so much. That's all I'm saying.

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1: All right, it's finally here.
2: That's like one of my favorite openers.
1: I know, Christmas. And you're thinking, wait a minute, what is going on? Well, you've been waiting for a big announcement, and the big announcement is here at Spirit FM, we are going to be celebrating Christmas in July. But it's more than just about Christmas music being played on July 25th, which there will be a full day of Christmas music on July 25th. But leading up to that, Spirit FM is hosting a huge Christmas in July food drive.
2: So I don't know if you know this, but a lot of families struggle over summer with providing meals. 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

0: Maria.
1: Oh, summertime is here. Mm-hmm. Things are a little different, but hopefully we all made it to Mass on Sunday.
2: Check.
1: That was yesterday. I didn't know what day of the week it was.
2: I'm sure. A little bit of a readjustment.
1: Recently, yeah, readjusting. We got off the ship Saturday and then drove back up from Miami. And then we read on Sunday.
2: Did you really?
1: Yeah, Abby and I were on the ship, and I'm like, are we reading this weekend? No, we wouldn't have signed up to read this weekend. Yeah, we had.
2: Yes, you did.
1: Yeah, but it was good.
2: It was a good Mass. So we were at Christ the King at 9 a.m. and Deacon Rod had the homily talking about, and the gospel was about how Jesus called his 12 apostles, yep, named them, and then sent them out to, you know, heal the sick and do all the things. And Deacon Ron was like, you don't necessarily are not called to heal, like miraculously healing, right?
1: Right.
2: As lay people. But we are called to bring Jesus to those around us. And yesterday at Mass, there was a young mom with her daughter, and the daughter was just not having it, just losing it.
1: Yep.
2: Mom was keeping her patience, but trying to just, you know, get her to remain seated at all times.
1: Yeah.
2: And Lucy leans over to me and she's like, Mom, she's having a hard time. And the next words out of my mouth were going to be, you can pray. And she goes, Mom, I prayed for them. And
1: aww.
2: I was like, oh. And I had talked to her about this, you know, months ago, about
1: yeah,
2: how we can pray for a mom that's having a hard time at Mass. And then she goes, I also prayed for the mom, too.
1: Oh,
2: and so, like, as a mom,
1: sweet,
2: hearing that, I'm like, that is living your faith out. That is what Jesus calls us to do, is to pray for one another. That's what we can do.
1: Absolutely.
3: Why should I?

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1: Challenge accepted.
0: Round two, keeping the coffee cup full despite the whirlwind.
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0: What does unconditional love look like? Maybe to you it looks like the love you have for your child. Maybe you were fortunate and you were shown unconditional love by your parent. Maybe you have even had that experience with your spouse or your sibling. But what does Jesus say unconditional love looks like? Our thought for the day comes from Matthew's gospel. It's chapter 5, verse 39. Jesus said, "When someone strikes you on your right cheek, turn the other one to him as well." You know, this entire discourse, Jesus is turning the idea of justice that we have on its head. Because unconditional love doesn't look like retribution. It doesn't look like an eye for an eye or a tooth for a tooth. It doesn't look like justice as we would see it. Unconditional love looks like loving your enemy, loving the person that wills you harm, regardless of the harm that they wish to do to you. Because that's exactly what Jesus did. He wills the good of those who put him on the cross. So, how, my friend, how is Jesus calling you to unconditional love today?
1: Let's pray together. In the name of the Father, and of the Son, and of the Holy Spirit, amen. God, thank you for your perfect example of your Son who shows us unconditional love. We pray today for Megan's marriage and for peace in her family, for Don's housing situation, for Markenna to be uplifted in a healing over Irving and Ken. And God, we place all of our cares, our joys, our labors, and our sorrows within your loving embrace. In the name of the Father, and of the Son, and of the Holy Spirit, amen. Thanks for praying with us today.

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1: He's back, everybody.
2: Is that for yourself? That just caught me off guard. I'm sorry. That is a very accurate statement.
1: Back.
2: Welcome back.
1: I'm back.
2: We're happy to have you back.
1: I've worked for 2 hours now. Can I go home?
2: Nope, not in the slightest. Welcome back. Did you have a good trip?
1: It did. It was just exactly what we needed.
2: Good.
1: It was so good. So good. Just very relaxing. It's funny, though. We were talking about the whole World Cup thing earlier in the show. We're going to be talking about it later on, too. But there are a lot of, like, little things, idioms, and things that we would say that people who are not, like, from this country
2: right.
1: or grew up here would know. And I kept trying to make jokes with, like, our waiters or our bartenders or people, you know, around the ship.
2: Yeah.
1: And they just didn't get them. They're like, oh, yes, funny. Uh-huh, uh-huh. If I was giggling, they're like, oh, ha-ha-ha.
2: I should be laughing
1: like, yep,
2: with him.
1: Nope. They didn't get it at all. None of my stuff landed. And just hardly anything landed at all. So it's good to be back where people will actually kind of, if not get my jokes, at least laugh at me trying
2: right.
1: to make the jokes and understand that I'm trying to make a joke rather than just not knowing whatsoever.
2: Can you hit your
1: which
2: wah,
1: is fun.
2: Wah, wah.
1: No, I prefer to use this one. Thank you very much. But yeah, it did mostly. All right. We have been talking about a very special announcement
2: mm-hmm.
1: that is coming up in this hour. What time? Seven? Nope.
2: We're in the
1: 8 o'clock hour.
2: 8:25.
1: Mm-hmm. Okay. 8:25. Big announcement. 8:25. Stick around for that. I'll try and get that one right.
2: Okay.
1: In the meantime, I think I pushed this button here.
2: That's it.
1: Okay. Yay.
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0: So you're saying change the direction?
1: Yes.
0: Totally new direction.
1: Sure.
0: Change the direction of your ceiling fan.
1: I read this
0: from summer to winter
1: in an article,
0: and I was like, "Winter to summer.
1: This is interesting. I don't know. I have never done this.
0: Okay.
1: Ever. But your ceiling fans, if you have reversible fans that you can change the spin of the blades.
0: Yeah, it's usually like a little switch up near the motor, so you actually have to reach through the blades. So first, turn the fan off.
1: Step one.
0: Then reach through the blades and switch the little motor there.
1: Yeah. So you're in summertime. You're going to want the blades to spin in a counterclockwise spin.
0: Okay, so that's blowing the air down on you.
1: Yes.
0: Okay.
1: So it'll blow all of the cool air like down and out.
0: No, it blows all the hot air from the ceiling down onto you. That's been my experience.
1: Well, not according to Home Depot's article.
0: Well, it's Florida, Home Depot. It's hot up there.
1: And then during wintertime, you're going to change it to a clockwise rotation. What that's going to do is bring all the hot air up and disperse it evenly throughout the room. So we talked about this earlier, and Lisette texted us.
0: Okay, she used to live here in Tampa. She lives up in Vermont now.
1: She said, when we lived in Florida, I didn't do much with the fan. I just let it be. But what I did make sure was to change the ceiling vents and make sure that they would point sort of parallel to the ceiling when the AC was on 99% of the year. Mm. So the cold air is higher and cools the room as it goes down. And a few times you need the heat, you want the vent pointed to the floor so it reaches the floor since heat rises
0: and then comes up.
1: Mm-hmm.
0: Interesting.
1: Smart lady. Smart lady.
0: Yeah, that is very smart. I don't bother to change anything at any time. It's Florida. It's pretty much the same temperature all the time.
1: And I run into the, probably really bad issue of me messing with my thermostat too much, and I turn it way, way, way down. I like it cold.
0: Me too.
1: And so then at night, it's freezing.
0: That's the point.
1: Right?
0: That's how you get good sleep.
1: I know.
0: I'll tell you, we talked about those things to do, the tips for leveling up your vacation.
1: Turn down the temp.
0: First thing I did when we walked into our cabin, I cranked that thing all the way down. It was so nice. My house is hot compared to our little cabin. Can I get back on the ship?
1: Nope.
0: We were supposed to be talking about something else, but all I want to do is get back on the ship right now.
1: We just got to get those blues out of you.
0: Okay. Good luck.

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2: 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Did you say 5,000?
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1: Mm-hmm.
0: It's a hard one to sing. And let me just say, if right now you are in a position where that is a hard song to sing, we would love to be able to lift you up in prayer.
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1: All right, it's finally here.
2: That's like one of my favorite openers.
1: I know, Christmas. And you're thinking, wait a minute, what is going on? Well, you've been waiting for a big announcement, and the big announcement is here at Spirit FM, we are going to be celebrating Christmas in July. But it's more than just about Christmas music being played on July 25th, which there will be a full day of Christmas music on July 25th. But leading up to that, Spirit FM is hosting a huge Christmas in July food drive.
2: So I don't know if you know this, but a lot of families struggle over summer with providing meals. 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
1: Right.
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2: So you get to be a part of this big event here at Spirit FM every Thursday in July. 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
2: New song from Patrick Mayberry called Anybody Else. Jeremy Camp also has a new song. 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Elevation Worship released their Alleluia EP. 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John Reddick has a new song called Hold On, and finally, Kane released their very powerful, awesome new song called Living Water. 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

0: Davis and Maria.
1: Did you have a good weekend?
2: I did have a good weekend.
1: I didn't. I had to get off a ship.
2: I'm sorry to hear that.
1: So we're in the middle of our cruise. Not really the middle, but coming up toward the end of our cruise. Abby and I are just kind of hanging out as we did because it was our vacation. And she's like, are we on the books to read this weekend at church? I'm like, no, we would not have allowed ourselves to be scheduled to read at Mass the day after disembarking on a cruise,
2: and?
1: Would we? Well, she looked at the calendar, and we did.
2: You did.
1: So we read at Mass yesterday, which was nice. It turned out just fine. I had a little bit of a scratchy throat the last couple of days
2: on the
1: cruise, but it got better so I could come back to work, which I'm kind of mad about, too.
2: I love that for myself.
1: Let's not talk about that anymore.
2: So yesterday, my family and I were at 9 a.m. Mass here at Christ the King, and our gospel was about how Jesus called his 12 apostles, named them, and then sent them out to cure and heal the sick and all that. And Deacon Ron was like, we may not be necessarily called to cure the sick, but we have callings, and it is as simple as praying for our brothers and sisters. And yesterday at Mass, there was a mom with a young daughter, and her daughter was absolutely losing it, like really all Mass long. And you could tell mom was trying to be so patient. And I have talked to Lucy and my kids, like, don't stare at them, because that mom, the mom's trying to, you know, not have all eyes on her. So don't stare. What you can do is pray. And so what I did is, Lucy, we're hearing it, and Lucy leans over. She's like, Mom, do you hear them? The next words out of my mouth were going to be, did you pray? She goes, Mom, I prayed for them. I was like, oh. And she, and then I was talking, like, do you think the mom's feeling like not great? She's like, I prayed for the mom too.
1: Oh, that's,
2: I'm like,
1: sweet.
2: That was such a mom win for me, because, you know, you talk to your kids a lot, but when it sticks and when they act on it, it just shows that, like, their faith, they have their faith within them. And when they can use it, it empowers them to help others.

0: So the Pendleton's got new wheels.
1: Oh, yeah, that's right. A new whip. It looks nice.
0: Thank you.
1: Too.
0: We are very excited.
1: Are you gonna turn that into like an Uber XL on the weekends?
0: I probably should.
1: Fancy car.
0: It's big. So we had to take off our old Spirit FM car magnet.
1: Yeah.
0: We didn't put it on the new car yet.
1: Okay.
0: I had a magnet in my purse yesterday at church. Don't know why. Brett pulls it out. He's like, we need to go put this on our new car.
1: Oh, wow.
0: Like right in the middle of mass.
1: That's great. 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Hey.

0: What does unconditional love look like? Maybe to you it looks like the love you have for your child. Maybe you were fortunate and you were shown unconditional love by your parent. Maybe you have even had that experience with your spouse or your sibling. But what does Jesus say unconditional love looks like? Our thought for the day comes from Matthew's gospel. It's chapter 5, verse 39. Jesus said, "When someone strikes you on your right cheek, turn the other one to him as well." You know, this entire discourse, Jesus is turning the idea of justice that we have on its head. Because unconditional love doesn't look like retribution. It doesn't look like an eye for an eye or a tooth for a tooth. It doesn't look like justice as we would see it. Unconditional love looks like loving your enemy, loving the person that wills you harm, regardless of the harm that they wish to do to you. Because that's exactly what Jesus did. He wills the good of those who put him on the cross. So, how, my friend, how is Jesus calling you to unconditional love today?
1: Let's pray together. In the name of the Father, and of the Son, and of the Holy Spirit, amen. God, thank you for your perfect example of your Son who shows us unconditional love. We pray today for Megan's marriage and for peace in her family, for Don's housing situation, for Markenna to be uplifted and a healing over Irving and Ken. And God, we place all of our cares, our joys, our labors, and our sorrows within your loving embrace. In the name of the Father, and of the Son, and of the Holy Spirit, amen. Thanks for praying with us today.

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2: This guy's back.
3: Very true statement.
2: He is back.
3: Welcome back.
2: Thank you.
3: Happy to have you back.
2: I'm not happy to be back. I wish I could say I was. No, I'm. It's good. It was a really good vacation. I don't know if we could have done longer.
3: Right.
2: Because of all of the indulgences. Like when you take a cruise, there's like a lot of rich food.
3: Yes.
2: Barely a green thing touched my plate.
3: Well, that means you had a good vacation, but it also means our bodies crave routine.
2: They do.
3: So welcome back to your routine.
2: Okay, sure. I don't know if I like that very much. In case you didn't hear the special announcement that we've been teasing for all of the time I was gone and then some, well, we're going to give you another shot at it coming up at what?
3: 9:25.
2: So special announcement 9:25. If you did hear the special announcement, make sure you get involved.

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1: Okay, now we're going to see how long he can hold it for. That's what we're doing.
2: I could do it for a really long time.
1: We know. Thank you.
2: You know the World Cup's happening, right?
1: Is that how you're starting this?
2: Yeah, that's how we're starting this.
1: Wow. Okay, here we are.
2: I haven't heard. So we were looking for, so when Abby and I were on the ship, they did the whole opening ceremonies and stuff, and Abby and I were kind of watching that on the pool TV on the deck and stuff. It was a really cool way to kind of get started. But when we came home, we were looking for the games to watch with the boys because they were starting to play the first ones here in the States. And the only one we could find was on the Spanish-speaking stream on Peacock.
1: Yeah.
2: And so I was waiting for a goal so that I would hear the guy do the long, but it didn't. It didn't happen.
1: Watched Germany.
2: I was kind of bummed. Yeah.
1: We saw Germany yesterday. What's really cool about the World Cup is just it gets to highlight all of these different countries' cultures. And now hosting it here in the U.S., some of the games, we get to highlight our culture. And I saw this over on Facebook. This lady, a fan, was here in the United States, and she was in awe of ranch dressing.
2: Like, I love this.
1: Posted about it and was like,
2: why hasn't anybody told me about ranch yet?
1: Can we please bring this back to Europe?
2: Oh,
1: I thought it's hilarious because it's number one, it's ranch dressing.
2: Great. It's good. Come on. It's good on everything.
1: But it shows that we just kind of take our air quote cuisine to for granted sometimes.
2: Yeah. It's interesting. I had just seen a post, and I guess it was over on X. So a Japanese fan who's over here, of course, Japan played their first game yesterday and tied, I believe, with Netherlands, which is pretty good. I think it was Japan and Netherlands. Anyway, I've watched so many games. They're all confusing to me because I don't follow sports. But he posted and he had an experience at an American-Mexican restaurant. And so if you know, you know. Well, we know because you sit down and what do?
1: Chips and salsa.
2: Chips and salsa go on the table. That's not the experience that he has in Japan. In Japan, I guess everything is kind of quid pro quo. They're all very polite. There's a lot of ceremony that goes in to gifts giving and gift receiving and getting things for free. And he's like, I haven't even looked at the menu and you're gifting me food.
1: Yeah.
2: He's like, and this is free. I haven't even proven that I can pay for it. And he doesn't really know how to respond. And so he eats the entire thing.
1: Oh, no.
2: Of course. And then another one gets put down in front of him. He's like, what? There's more? And so he has to eat that entire. And his American friend is going, dude, slow down. Stop. He goes, but it would be impolite for me not to eat what they have gifted me. And so three baskets of chips
1: poor guy.
2: He's like, and then my food came. I am already uncomfortably full. But there is no way I am going to be rude to this gift that was given to me.
1: That is hilarious.
2: It's really interesting, but it's a great reminder that, you know, Abby and I just did the cruise, and going to a cruise port, you don't get a whole lot of the culture, but it's good to remember that everybody lives their life a little bit differently. And I love that things like this happen, the Olympics happens or the World Cup happens when different cultures have an opportunity to mingle and learn from each other. So how can we go out there and learn something new about our neighbor today?
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1: All right, it's finally here.
2: That's like one of my favorite openers.
1: I know, Christmas. And you're thinking, wait a minute, what is going on? Well, you've been waiting for a big announcement, and the big announcement is here at Spirit FM, we are going to be celebrating Christmas in July. But it's more than just about Christmas music being played on July 25th, which there will be a full day of Christmas music on July 25th. But leading up to that, Spirit FM is hosting a huge Christmas in July food drive.
2: So I don't know if you know this, but a lot of families struggle over summer with providing meals. 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
1: Right.
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1: 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So many people are hurting right now. 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
2: So you get to be a part of this big event here at Spirit FM every Thursday in July. 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
1: 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Christmas in July is going to be just have a whole different meaning this year.

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1: Here's the thing. 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
1: Did you have a good weekend?
2: I did have a good weekend.
1: I didn't. I had to get off a ship.
2: I'm sorry to hear that.
1: So we're in the middle of our cruise. Not really the middle, but coming up toward the end of our cruise. Abby and I are just kind of hanging out as we did because it was our vacation. And she's like, aren't we on the books to read this weekend at church? I'm like, no, we would not have allowed ourselves to be scheduled to read at Mass the day after disembarking on a cruise, would we? Well, she looked at the calendar and we did.
2: You did.
1: So we read at Mass yesterday, which was nice. It turned out just fine. I had a little bit of a scratchy throat the last couple of days
2: on the
1: cruise, but it got better so I could come back to work, which I'm kind of mad about too.
2: I love that for myself.
1: Let's not talk about that anymore.
2: So yesterday, my family and I were at 9 a.m. Mass here at Christ the King, and our gospel was about how Jesus called his 12 apostles, named them, and then sent them out to cure and heal the sick and all of that. And Deacon Ron was like, we may not be necessarily called to cure the sick, but we have callings, and it is as simple as praying for our brothers and sisters. And yesterday at Mass, there was a mom with a young daughter, and her daughter was absolutely losing it, like really all Mass long. And you could tell mom was trying to be so patient. And I have talked to Lucy and my kids, like, don't stare at them, because that mom, the mom's trying to, you know, not have all eyes on her. So don't stare. What you can do is pray. And so what I did is Lucy, we're hearing it, and Lucy leans over. She's like, Mom, do you hear them? The next words out of my mouth were going to be, did you pray? She goes, Mom, I prayed for them. And I was like, oh. And she, and then I was talking, like, do you think the mom's feeling like not great? She's like, I prayed for the mom too.
1: Oh, that's
2: I'm like,
1: sweet.
2: That was such a mom win for me, because, you know, you talk to your kids a lot, but when it sticks and when they act on it, it just shows that like their faith, they have their faith within them. And when they can use it, it empowers them to help others.

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1: Good morning, it's Chaplain Carlene. Born and raised in Tampa, I remember being 6 years old and my mom said, let's go to the mall and meet the DJs for this new Catholic radio station. And I got an autograph and I seriously thought that I was the coolest thing ever because the DJ gave me an autograph. But my big Spirit FM memory was senior year, DC Talk, Jesus Freak came out and it would play every day right before I had to get out of my car, and I would wait in the car to hear Jesus Freak to go in to my senior year. All the energy I needed. It was finally like the upbeat Christian music that the youth needed. 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
1: Well, it's just an okay way to start the morning.
2: I think it was a great way.
1: I prefer starting the morning on the open seas, going down to the coffee shop and getting a cup of coffee.
2: Each day will get less and less.
1: Will it? I don't know. I keep looking at the photographs, all the pictures that we took while we were on our cruise. I miss our cruise ship.
2: Well, can I give you our thought for the day? And that might help.
1: Maybe.
2: Okay, it comes from Matthew chapter 5, verse 39. When someone strikes you on your right cheek, turn the other one to him as well.
1: You know, I've heard a lot of people talk about this verse, but really what it comes down to, Jesus is teaching us how to love unconditionally. It's easy to love the friend and the family member. It's so much harder to love the person that wishes to do you harm. But that is exactly what Jesus did and does for you and me. So how can we go out today and love like him? Hey, thanks so much for spending your morning with us here on the Spirit FM Morning Show. God willing, we will all hang out again tomorrow.
2: Yes, we will.
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Hey, it's Olivia. Happy Monday to you. If you haven't heard, Christmas in July is coming to your Spirit FM. And, you know, one thing that is easy to forget about during our summertime is that hunger doesn't take a vacation. 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That's why we're doing Christmas in July. 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

0: you ever stopped to consider the fact that you didn't have to exist? No offense, you are not a necessary part of creation. Neither am I. You didn't have to exist. And there is only one reason why you exist. Because God wants you to exist. There's only one reason why you are, and that's because God, from all eternity, looked out at this universe and he declared, I do not want a universe without you in it. God does not want a universe without you in it.
1: That is Father Mike Schmitz. And, you know, I never really thought about it that way, is that I know God has a plan for our lives. I know that he created us. He wanted us, but he wanted us so much that he didn't want the universe to exist without us. How beautiful is that? Kind of a cool thing to, you know, meditate on and think about, is that God has such a special plan for you that he willed it to happen. He allowed it to happen. He made it happen. He made you exactly the way you are. And we all know God does not make mistakes. He's got a special plan for you, my friend.

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1: Yeah.
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1: 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Yeah.

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Our next prayer time coming up at 12:30. Again, the prayer line number is 813-282-1234.

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1: This week, set up a date night for you and your spouse. Hi, I'm Greg Schutte, Director of Marriage Works Ohio, Catholic therapist and author of the Building a Eucharistic Marriage course. I'm bringing you another weekly marriage tip. 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Go into them with proper planning, no expectations, and with a heart of gratitude, which should also be expressed in words. 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If you'd like to learn more about building a Eucharistic marriage, go to eucharisticmarriage.org.
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9: We are-

So an exciting event coming up next September, this coming September, I should say, is the beatification of Venerable Fulton Sheen. Now, Fulton Sheen was a bishop here in the United States. He was a radio show host, a TV host, and the Archbishop of New York. And he is going to be beatified, the first process of becoming a saint. And it's going to happen in St. Louis in September. And if you were hoping to maybe attend, you can get a ticket now over on CelebrateSheen.com. That's the website for all of the information of all of the events that they're going to have. It's going to be at the big amphitheater dome that they have there in St. Louis, because they're expecting, you know, lots and lots of people to come out for this. But if you've never heard any of Fulton Sheen's sermons or his work or seen his TV show, it's all on YouTube and it will change your life. So look him up. Fulton Sheen, going to be Blessed Fulton Sheen, coming up in September. And you can find out all the details at CelebrateSheen.com.

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1: The following universal prayer is attributed to Pope Clement XI. In the name of the Father, and of the Son, and of the Holy Spirit. Amen. Lord, I believe in you. Increase my faith. I trust in you. Strengthen my trust. I love you. Let me love you more and more. I am sorry for my sins. Deepen my sorrow. I worship you as my first beginning. I long for you as my last end. I praise you as my constant helper and call on you as my loving protector. Guide me by your wisdom. Correct me with your justice. Comfort me with your mercy. Protect me with your power. I offer you, Lord, my thoughts to be fixed on you, my words to have you for their theme, my actions to reflect my love for you, my sufferings to be endured for your greater glory. I want to do what you ask of me in the way you ask, for as long as you ask, because you ask it. Lord, enlighten my understanding.

0: Help me to conquer anger with gentleness, greed by generosity, apathy by fervor. 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Make me prudent in planning, courageous in taking risks. Make me patient in suffering, unassuming in prosperity. Keep me, Lord, attentive in prayer, temperate in food and drink, diligent in my work, firm in my good intentions. Let my conscience be clear, my conduct without fault, my speech blameless, my life well ordered. Put me on guard against my human weaknesses. Let me cherish your love for me, keep your law, and come at last to your salvation. Teach me to realize that this world is passing, that my true future is the happiness of heaven, that life on earth is short, and the life to come eternal. Help me to prepare for death with a proper fear of judgment, but a greater trust in your goodness. Lead me safely through death to the endless joy of heaven. Grant this through Christ our Lord. Amen. In the name of the Father, and of the Son, and of the Holy Spirit. Amen.
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2: Away from food and would not eat. His wife Jezebel came to him and said to him, "Why are you so angry that you will not eat?" He answered her, "Because I spoke to Naboth the Jezreelite and said to him, 'Sell me your vineyard, or if you prefer, I will give you a vineyard in exchange.' But he refused to let me have his vineyard." His wife Jezebel said to him, "A fine ruler over Israel you are indeed. Get up, eat, and be cheerful. I will obtain the vineyard of Naboth the Jezreelite for you." So she wrote letters in Ahab's name, and having sealed them with his seal, sent them to the elders and to the nobles who lived in the same city with Naboth. This is what she wrote in the letters: "Proclaim a fast and set Naboth at the head of the people. Next, get two scoundrels to face him and accuse him of having cursed God and king. Then take him out and stone him to death. His fellow citizens, the elders and nobles who dwelt in his city, did as Jezebel had ordered them in writing through the letters she had sent them. They proclaimed a fast and placed Naboth at the head of the people. Two scoundrels came in and confronted him with the accusation, 'Naboth has cursed God and king,' and they led him out of the city and stoned him to death. Then they sent the information to Jezebel that Naboth had been stoned to death. When Jezebel learned that Naboth had been stoned to death, she said to Ahab, 'Go on, take possession of the vineyard of Naboth the Jezreelite that he refused to sell you, because Naboth is not alive, but dead.' On hearing that Naboth was dead, Ahab started off on his way down to the vineyard of Naboth the Jezreelite to take possession of it." The word of the Lord. Thanks be to God. Lord, listen to my groaning. Lord, listen to my groaning. Hearken to my words, O Lord. Attend to my sighing. Heed my call for help, my King and my God. Lord, listen to my groaning. At dawn, I bring my plea expectantly before you. For you, O God, delight not in wickedness. No evil man remains with you. The arrogant may not stand in your sight. Lord, listen to my groaning. You hate all evildoers. You destroy all who

0: speak falsehood. The bloodthirsty and the deceitful the Lord abhors.
1: The Lord be with you. A reading from the Holy Gospel according to Matthew. Jesus said to his disciples, "You have heard that it was said, 'An eye for an eye, and a tooth for a tooth.' But I say to you, offer no resistance to one who is evil. When someone strikes you on your right cheek, turn the other one to him as well. If anyone wants to go to law with you over your tunic, hand him your cloak as well. Should anyone press you into service for 1 mile, go with him for 2 miles. Give to the one who asks of you, and do not turn your back on one who wants to borrow." The Gospel of the Lord.
2: May the words of the Gospel wipe away our sins.
1: I think it's pretty clear what the theme is for today's readings. The wicked take and the Lord gives. We hear how Naboth had his land stolen by Jezebel and Ahab. They were both wicked people who took this poor man's land. And Samuel warned the people of Israel that if you desire a king over having God as your king, these earthly kings are just going to take and take and take, and they're not going to give you anything in return. And we see that that prophecy that Samuel told us about has been fulfilled. But then you go to the gospel today, and you see how in the gospel that Jesus is essentially telling us when someone desires to take from us, that our job is to be generous with them, that we're called upon to, in the face of that wickedness, to be loving and generous. It's an incredibly difficult commandment to follow, but it is one that Jesus Christ teaches us at every single Mass, right? The wicked kings take, the wicked kings of the earth steal from us and take everything that we have. But we know that at Mass, that the King of the universe, when he makes himself present, the only thing Christ can do is to give, that he gives of himself. He gave of himself on the cross. He gives of himself at every single Mass. And so when we face people who desire to take from us, we respond to them with generosity and love.
3: Through the priesthood of the new covenant, God brings the reconciling ministry of his Son to us today. We come to the Lord of the harvest praying as a priestly people. That more men and women may be called to serve God's people as priests and religious, let us pray to the Lord.
4: Lord,
3: that nations not yet open to the gospel may become fertile lands for the sowing of God's word, let us pray to the Lord.
4: Lord,
3: that those who work as priests, sisters, brothers, catechists, and lay ministers may inspire others to join them, let us pray to the Lord.
4: Lord,
3: that we may always encourage and work with those who serve us in special ministries in this community, let us pray to the Lord.
4: Lord,
3: that the reconciling sacrifice of Christ may bring the dead to glory, let us pray to the Lord.
4: Lord,
3: and the special intention for today's Mass is for Edward Ryan. We pray to the Lord.
4: Lord,
3: Lord of the harvest, through our humble prayers gather together your people, grant us more workers for your mission and hasten the coming of the kingdom, through Christ our Lord.
4: Amen.
3: Blessed are you, Lord God of all creation, for through your goodness we have received the bread we offer you. Fruit of the earth and work of human hands, it will become for us the bread of life. Blessed are you, Lord God of all creation, for through your goodness we have received the wine we offer you. Fruit of the vine and work of human hands, it will become our spiritual drink. Pray, brothers and sisters, that my sacrifice and yours may be acceptable to God, the Almighty Father. Receive, we ask, O Lord, the prayers and sacrificial gifts we offer in humility, and grant that those who suffer persecution for their faithful service to you may rejoice to be united to the sacrifice of Christ your Son, and may know that their names are written in heaven among the company of the elect, through Christ our Lord. Amen. The Lord be with you. Lift up your hearts. Let us give thanks to the Lord our God. It is truly right and just, our duty and our salvation, always and everywhere to give you thanks, Father most holy, through your beloved Son, Jesus Christ, your Word, through whom you made all things, whom you sent as our Savior and Redeemer, incarnate by the Holy Spirit and born of the Virgin, fulfilling your will and gaining for you a holy people, he stretched out his hands as he endured his passion, so as to break the bonds of death and manifest the resurrection. And so, with all the angels and saints, we declare your glory, as with one voice we acclaim: Holy, holy, holy Lord, God of hosts, heaven and earth are full of your glory. Hosanna in the highest. Blessed is he who comes in the name of the Lord. Hosanna in the highest. You are indeed holy, O Lord, and all you have created rightly gives you praise. For through your Son, our Lord Jesus Christ, by the power and working of the Holy Spirit, you give life to all things and make them holy, and you never cease to gather a people to yourself, so that from the rising of the sun to its setting, a pure sacrifice may be offered to your name. Therefore, O Lord, we humbly implore you, by the same Spirit, graciously make holy these gifts we have brought to you for consecration, that they may become the body and blood of your Son, our Lord Jesus Christ, at whose command we celebrate these mysteries. For on the night he was betrayed, he himself took bread, and giving you thanks, he said the blessing, broke the bread, and gave it to his disciples, saying, "Take this, all of you, and eat of it, for this is my body, which will be given up for you." In a similar way, when supper was ended, he took the chalice, and giving you thanks, he said the blessing, and gave the chalice to his disciples, saying, "Take this, all of you, and drink from it, for this is the chalice of my blood, the blood of the new and eternal covenant, which will be poured out for you and for many, for the forgiveness of sins. Do this in memory of me." The mystery of faith. When we eat this bread, therefore, O Lord, as we celebrate the memorial of the saving passion of your Son, his wondrous resurrection and ascension into heaven, and as we look forward to his second coming, we offer you in thanksgiving this holy and living sacrifice. Look, we pray, upon the oblation of your church, and recognizing the sacrificial victim by whose death you willed to reconcile us to yourself, grant that we who are nourished by the body and blood of your Son and filled with his Holy Spirit may become one body, one spirit in Christ. May he make of us an eternal offering to you, so that we may obtain an inheritance with your elect, especially with the most blessed Virgin Mary, Mother of God, with blessed Joseph, her spouse, with your blessed apostles and glorious martyrs, and with all the saints, on whose constant intercession in your presence we rely for unfailing help. May this sacrifice of our reconciliation, we pray, O Lord, advance the peace and salvation of all the world. Be pleased to confirm in faith and charity your pilgrim church on earth, with your servant Leo, our Pope, and Gregory, our Bishop, the Order of Bishops, all the clergy, and the entire people you have gained for your own. Listen graciously to the prayers of this family, whom you have summoned before you in your compassion, O merciful Father. Gather to yourself all your children scattered throughout the world, to our departed brothers and sisters, and to all who are pleasing to you at their passing from this life. Give kind admittance to your kingdom. There we hope to enjoy forever the fullness of your glory, through Christ our Lord, through whom you bestow on the world all that is good. Through him, and with him, and in him, O God, Almighty Father, in the unity of the Holy Spirit, all glory and honor is yours, forever and ever. Amen. At the Savior's command, informed by divine teaching, we dare to say, Our Father, who art in heaven, hallowed be thy name. Thy kingdom come, thy will be done, on earth as it is in heaven. Give us this day our daily bread. Forgive us our trespasses, as we forgive those who trespass against us. And lead us not into temptation, but deliver us from evil. Deliver us, Lord, we pray, from every evil. Graciously grant peace in our days, that by the help of your mercy, we may be always free from sin and safe from all distress, as we await the blessed hope and the coming of our Savior, Jesus Christ. Lord Jesus Christ, who said to your apostles, Peace I leave you, my peace I give you, look not on our sins, but on the faith of your church, and graciously grant her peace and unity, in accordance with your will, who live and reign forever and ever. Amen. The peace of the Lord be with you always. Let us offer each other the sign of peace. Lamb of God, and just mingling in the body and blood of our Lord Jesus Christ, bring eternal life to us. We receive it. Behold the Lamb of God. Behold him who takes away the sins of the world. Blessed are those who are called to the supper of the Lamb. Lord, I am not worthy that you should enter under my roof, but only say the word, and my soul shall be healed.

My Jesus, I believe that you are really present in the most blessed sacrament. I love you above all things, and I desire you to come into my soul. As I cannot now receive you sacramentally, come spiritually into my heart. I embrace you and unite myself wholly to you. Do not permit me ever to become separated from you. Look down upon me, good and gentle Jesus, while before your face I humbly kneel. With burning soul and prayer, I beseech you to fix in my heart lively sentiments of faith, hope, and charity, true contrition for my sins, and a firm purpose of amendment. I contemplate with great love and tender pity over your five most precious wounds, pondering over them within me, while I call to mind the words which David the prophet said of you. They have pierced my hands and my feet. They have numbered all my bones.

0: Let us pray. May your healing work, O Lord, free us, we pray, from doing evil, and lead us to what is right, through Christ our Lord. Amen. The Lord be with you. May Almighty God bless you, the Father, and the Son, and the Holy Spirit. Amen. Go and announce the gospel of the Lord.
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7: 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Today, we'll read about Jesus' human will, his human body, and his sacred and human heart. Then Father Mike wraps up our conversation on the Son of God becoming man with this section's in brief summary points.
8: Hi, my name is Father Mike Schmitz, and you're listening to the Catechism in a Year, where we encounter God's plan of sheer goodness for us, revealed in Scripture and passed down through the tradition of the Catholic faith. The Catechism in a Year is provided by Ascension, who produced and funded this program. In 365 days, we'll read through the Catechism of the Catholic Church, discovering our identity in God's family as we journey together toward our heavenly home. This is day 68. You guys are reading paragraphs 475 to 483. We've been following this part of the creed that is talking about what it is for God to be human and divine. What is for Jesus to be human and divine? Oh, man. And so we talked about the incarnation. Why did the Word become flesh? Remember those four reasons a couple days ago? For four reasons. One, to save us by reconciling us with God. Secondly, so that thus we might know God's love. Thirdly, to be our model of holiness. Fourth, to make us partakers in the divine nature. And so then we talked about the incarnation, this incredible mystery. The central mystery, remember, is the Trinity. Beyond that, though, is the incredible mystery of the incarnation, that God became one of us. Remember that we mentioned that many times, that Jesus is a divine person. Remember the second person of the Trinity, divine person with two natures, a human nature and a divine nature. We talked about that he didn't absorb human nature, that he assumed human nature. You talk about the fact that he wasn't half God and half man. He was fully God and fully man in the divine person of the second person of the Trinity. Also, that here at Jesus, we talked yesterday that he took on a truly human soul with the functions of intellect and will, operations of intellect and will. And as such, his intellect had to grow, but also as such, all the way along, every moment of his life on earth, the Son of God, in his human knowledge, also showed the divine penetration he had into the secret thoughts of human hearts. So yes, he had truly human knowledge, and at the same time, this human soul, right, will and intellect, was united to the divine intellect and divine will. Now, we're going to talk about that today. Only one paragraph when it comes to Christ's human will. That's paragraph 475. And then we're going to talk about Christ's true body. And now, in many ways, we talked about yesterday how, yeah, in assuming our human nature, there is not one aspect of humanity and not one aspect of human life that Jesus didn't enter into, that he thought with the human mind, he loved with the human heart, he moved around with a human body. But there's two paragraphs here about Christ's human body, his true body, but that are relevant to us, not just in this, that in suffering and loving and dying and rising from the dead in his body, he's redeemed that, but also that because he had a human body, we can actually portray the human face of Jesus. We can portray the body of Christ in art, right? In images. In fact, there was a heresy back in the day called the iconoclast heresy that said, no, you couldn't have any images whatsoever. And the church really faced that really honestly and strenuously wrestled with this question, of course, because in the Old Testament, one of the great commandments of God in the Ten Commandments is you shall have no graven image, right? You shall worship no graven image. That what do we do when it comes to images of God? Yet the church concluded that because the Word became flesh, because God assumed a true humanity, a body that was finite, therefore the human face of Jesus can be portrayed. And so that's, you know, in the 700s and thereabouts is where the church really wrestled with that and came to the conclusion that we can. And we actually can even venerate the image. You can venerate the icon. And in doing that, we're venerating the person of the one depicted, right? So we're not worshiping the icon. There was the Second Council of Nicaea that made that very, very clear. And then we're going to conclude with some nuggets. But before the nuggets, we're going to look at the heart of the incarnate Word. So we have three kind of, I don't want to say parts of Jesus, human will, his Christ, his true body, and his heart, the heart of the incarnate will. But these three aspects of the human nature that the second person of the Trinity assumed in becoming one of us, his will, his true body, and his heart. And there is this reflection in this last paragraph, paragraph 478, this reflection that he has loved us all with a human heart. That yes, the heart of the second person of the Trinity, right? The divine heart of God that just is love. Remember, God is love. He has also loved us all with a human heart. For that reason, the Sacred Heart of Jesus, pierced by our sins and for our salvation, is quite rightly considered the chief sign and symbol of that love with which the divine Redeemer continually loves the eternal Father and all human beings without exception. We're going to talk about that at the end. And then we're going to conclude with five little nuggets in our in brief as we conclude this section. Tomorrow, we're going to talk about how Jesus was conceived by the Holy Spirit and talk about the Annunciation and Mary's role tomorrow. But today, on day 68, we're reading paragraphs 475 to 483. Christ's human will, Christ's true body, the heart of the incarnate Word, and this in brief. Before we do this, let us pray. Let's actually ask God the Father to be with us now. Oh man, here we go. Father in heaven, I thank you. I thank you so much for every person who's joined us. Every person who pressed play today, this is their day 68. This is our day 68 together. If whether this is the actual day 68 or whether, you know, we're struggling to press play every single day, Lord God, this is the day you want us to hear these words. This is the day that you want us to reflect on this truth. This is the day that you want to reveal to our minds the power of knowing you more deeply so we can love you more truly. Help us to do both. Help us to follow you. Help us to belong to you. Help us to be yours this day and every day. In Jesus' name we pray. Amen. In the name of the Father and of the Son and of the Holy Spirit. Amen. Again, it's in day 68, reading paragraphs 475 to 483. Christ's human will. Similarly, at the Sixth Ecumenical Council, the Third Council of Constantinople in 681, the Church confessed that Christ possesses two wills and two natural operations, divine and human. They are not opposed to each other, but cooperate in such a way that the Word made flesh willed humanly in obedience to his Father all that he had decided divinely with the Father and the Holy Spirit for our salvation. Christ's human will does not resist or oppose, but rather submits to his divine and almighty will. Christ's true body. Since the Word became flesh in assuming a true humanity, Christ's body was finite. Therefore, the human face of Jesus can be portrayed. At the Seventh Ecumenical Council, the Second Council of Nicaea in 787, the Church recognized its representation in holy images to be legitimate. At the same time, the Church has always acknowledged that in the body of Jesus, we recognize in him God made visible, so that we may be caught up through him in love of things invisible. The individual characteristics of Christ's body express the divine person of God's Son. He has made the features of his human body his own, to the point that they can be venerated when portrayed in a holy image, for the believer who venerates the icon is venerating in it the person of the one depicted. The heart of the incarnate Word. Jesus knew and loved us each and all during his life, his agony, and his passion, and gave himself up for each one of us. As St. Paul wrote, "The Son of God loved me and gave himself for me." He has loved us all with a human heart. For this reason, the Sacred Heart of Jesus, pierced by our sins and for our salvation, is quite rightly considered the chief sign and symbol of that love with which the Divine Redeemer continually loves the Eternal Father and all human beings without exception. In brief, at the time appointed by God, the only Son of the Father, the Eternal Word, that is, the Word and substantial image of the Father, became incarnate. Without losing his divine nature, he has assumed human nature. Jesus Christ is true God and true man in the unity of his divine person. For this reason, he is the one and only mediator between God and men. Jesus Christ possesses two natures, one divine and the other human, not confused, but united in the one person of God's Son. Christ, being true God and true man, has a human intellect and will, perfectly attuned and subject to his divine intellect and divine will, which he has in common with the Father and the Holy Spirit. The Incarnation is therefore the mystery of the wonderful union of the divine and human natures in the one person of the Word. Okay, it's so good. I don't know if you guys got that, but okay, since we already talked about Christ's human will, which again, he doesn't oppose or resist the Father, but rather submits to his divine and almighty will. I love this. There is there's a line here in paragraph 475 that highlights this. It says that, you know, Christ had two wills and two natural operations, divine and human, right? They're not opposed to each other, but cooperate in such a way that the Word made flesh willed humanly in obedience to his Father all that he had decided divinely with the Father and the Holy Spirit for our salvation. Again, so think about what that means. Well, it means many things. One of the many things that it means, there are times when some people will say, how evil, how wicked of the Father to give his Son up to death, right? That seems so cruel, seems so heartless that the Father would be willing to sacrifice his Son. Well, what we know is that think about this. It says he willed humanly in obedience to his Father all that he had decided divinely with the Father and the Holy Spirit for our salvation. So this is not the Father, you know, on his own sending the Son to die for the sins of humanity. This is the Father, Son, and Holy Spirit united in this purpose, united in this mission, that the Father is sending the Son, of course. I mean, John chapter 3, verse 16. God gave his only, he so loved the world that he gave his only Son. But there is the Son who goes forth willingly. Here is the Father, Son, and Holy Spirit who decided divinely with each other for our salvation. Again, so just keep that in mind. That's powerful, powerful to recognize that in his human will, in his human intellect, Christ submitted not only to his Father, but to everything that he had decided divinely with the Father and the Holy Spirit for our salvation, which is remarkable, incredible. We also talked about Christ's true body, right? So that in assuming a true humanity, Christ's body was finite. Therefore, the human face of Jesus can be portrayed. And in this last line here of paragraph 477, it says this: he has made the features of his human body his own. So that's what he really looks like. That's to the point that they can be venerated when portrayed in a holy image. And this is a quote from the Second Council of Nicaea. For the believer who venerates the icon is venerating in it the person of the one depicted, right? So we look at an image, a statue, an icon or a painting of a saint, or in this case, of Jesus. If we were to light a candle in front of that kind of thing, we're not worshiping the image. We're not bowing down before the image. It's venerating the icon or venerating the image in order to, in our human bodies, in our time, to venerate in it the person of the one depicted, right? So in this, we recognize that we're not worshiping a statue of Jesus, or we're not worshiping an image, icon, painting of Jesus, but it expresses a deeper and more profound reality. It's kind of like, I don't know if you've ever done this, but maybe you have a photograph of your child or a photograph of your sweetheart, whatever this is, and someone you have a lot of affection for. And there might be times when, you know, you miss them, you're praying for them. Maybe just give that image a kiss. Now, you don't, again, if you've ever done that, you'd be like, wait, so weird. It's not weird. It's very normal. I'm telling you this right now. You know, you're not kissing the person, and you're not saying, this is, as I'm kissing this photograph, I'm kissing this image, this is them. You say, no, it's a reminder. It's an expression of something in time of just, yeah, what your heart, the one your heart loves, right? The one your heart longs for. You know, similarly, that last paragraph or last little section here, paragraph 478, about the heart of the incarnate word, the one your heart longs for. I just want to go back and, man, pray with this. Jesus knew and loved us each and all during his life, his agony, and his passion, and gave himself up for each one of us. Think about this. Isn't that incredible? And again, this massive mystery of the divine intellect of God with the human intellect of God. But Jesus knew and loved us each and all during his life, his agony, and his passion. Without exception, that's the last line of this paragraph. This is, his heart is considered the chief sign and symbol of that love with which the divine Redeemer continually loves the eternal Father and all human beings without exception. You're not disqualified. God loves the Father, Jesus, the Son of God, Jesus Christ loves the Father and all human beings without exception. He's loved us all with a human heart. And to think about this, he knew and loved us each and all during his life, his agony, and his passion, and gave himself up for each one of us. That before we even came into being, Jesus loved you as he walked this earth. Jesus loved you in his suffering, his agony. Jesus loved you in the midst of his passion. And he gave himself up for you. That's why I love this St. Paul's letter to the Galatians chapter 2, verse 20, where he writes, the Son of God loved me and gave himself for me. Remember, Paul never met Jesus during his earthly life, during Christ's earthly life, that we know of at least. That Paul did not encounter Jesus that we know of until his road to Damascus. But yet, Paul can say, but the Son of God loved me and gave himself for me. See, when we encounter this love, it becomes intensely personal. When we encounter this love, it is not something we just read about in a book. That, yeah, God kind of sort of loves all of us. Like, no. St. Paul was able to say, actually, what he did in his passion, in his agony, what he did on the cross, he did for me. That Jesus knew and loved us each and all during his life, his agony, and his passion, and gave himself up for each one of us. He has loved us all with a human heart. This is just incredible. As I've said many times, I'll say again, the question, of course, is not whether or not God loves us. And even later, the question might be, how do we love him back? But the first question is, does he have your permission to love you? He already loves you. Does he have your permission that you let him love you. Today, as you're just finishing up this episode today of the Catechism in a Year, does God have your permission to love you? He has loved us all with a human heart without exception. And that's just incredible. I just invite you and I invite myself to, after I get done with this, I'm just going to pray with this and just ask Jesus, help me to let you love me, because you have loved me and you gave yourself up for me and for everyone listening. You love them and you have given yourself up for them. So Father, I pray for them right now. Jesus, I pray for them right now. You guys, I am praying for you. Please pray for me. My name is Father Mike. I cannot wait to see you tomorrow. God bless.
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8: Hi, my name is Father Mike Schmitz, and this is Ascension Presents. So I work on a college campus, and that means I work with a lot of young adults, people who are in a time of transition. They're in a time of discernment of, like, what does God want me to do with my life? What does he want to do with my life? They're asking about, like, what's my vocation? If you've been Catholic for any amount of time, you know we have this word called vocation. And typically when people think of vocation, they think of, like, should I be a priest or a nun? Or, like, no, I'm called to vocation of marriage. Like, wonderful, awesome. But that's a small idea of what vocation is. In fact, I say there are at least three senses of vocation. First is this. The first vocation is the primary vocation. It never, ever changes. It's the universal call to holiness. Vocation means call, right? So the Second Vatican Council said that every person on the planet, Catholic or not, Christian or not, no matter what, atheist or theist, every person is called to holiness. It's universal call to holiness, which means this. Every person on this planet has a call, has the call to be a saint. Basically, you realize when you're born, you have a destiny. Now, and that doesn't mean fate. It means like you're fated into it. It means you have a destination. And God's destiny or his destination for you is a life with him forever in heaven. So to be a saint. So first vocation, the first call is the universal call to holiness. You're all called to be a saint. Here's that first one right here. Boom. The second sense of call is what we typically think of. It's marriage and family, consecrated single life, religious life, or the priesthood. So those four kind of senses of vocation. So that's what we typically think of. Like, should I be a priest? Should I be married? Should I be a nun? Should I be a consecrated single? Yep, that's that second sense of vocation. The third sense of vocation is, what are the immediate tasks? Or what's the immediate mission that God is calling me to do right now? And that will always change. That always changes. I mean, regardless of whatever vocation you're in, like, for example, if you're married and you don't have any kids, well, then your mission looks like this. But if you start having children, oh, it kind of changes over here. So this third sense of vocation, God's call in your daily life, always is changing. It's fluctuating all the time. This middle one, though, is really interesting because that's the one we get kind of preoccupied with, which makes sense. But a lot of times what people do is this. They say, I'm trying to discern God's call for my life, my vocation, that secondary sense of vocation, priesthood, religious life, consecrated single life, or marriage in the family. And we say, well, do I like this or that? Like, do I like these tasks or those tasks? And we think, like, that's a good way to discern. It's not a bad way to start. You have to understand this. These tasks over here, those are the kind of the actions of the day. This second sense of vocation, the thing that marks it is this. The primary relationship by which you'll become that saint you're meant to be. Here's what I mean. If you're called to marriage, then if here's Jack. Jack's primary relationship by which he'll become the man God's called him to be is by dying to himself out of love for Jill and whatever kids they have. Here's Jill. If she's called to marriage, that's the primary relationship by which she'll become the woman she's called to be by loving Jack and whatever kids God blesses them with. As a religious sister, the primary relationship by which she'll become the woman God has called her to be is as a bride to Christ and also in relation to her sisters. As a consecrated single, the primary relationship by which that person will become the person, man or woman, they're called to be, that saint, is through serving the people in their lives. That's just by pouring themselves out in their parish, in the people around them. As a priest, and this is amazing, it just humbles me, I mean, is the primary relationship by which I'll become the man God has called me to become is by being as Christ, the bridegroom to his bride, the church. That's the primary relationship by which I'll become the man God wants me to be. Now, you see this, that the first call never changes. You're always called to be a saint no matter where you go. Second call is more stable, but it's not completely stable. That third call is always fluctuating. And that's one of the crazy things, amazing thing. That's why it's really important to discern the relationship. Ezra, here's an example. I knew a couple who, they were really athletic. They loved doing sports together, loved racing. They were marathoners and triathlon athletes. And so they got married, thinking like, this is amazing. I mean, they loved each other a lot. And they thought, we love doing all these things together. Well, like 2 weeks after they got married, they were in a car accident and she was paralyzed from the neck down. All these things changed. All the activities they wanted to do, all the things that they kind of brought them together, like those hobbies and stuff, that all changed. They couldn't do those anymore together. But this piece, they had discerned that, no, it's you, it's the person, it's the other person. That's what I'm discerning. This is the primary relationship by which I'll become the man or woman I'm called to be. So for the last 30 years or so, he has been laying down his life, serving his bride. The tasks look really different. And for the last 30 years or so, she has received his love and given him love back in return as best as she can. You know, because sometimes it's harder to be served than it is to be the one serving. But she's done such an incredible job. And when they do that, this primary relationship, as they die to themselves out of love for the other, they're becoming more and more the man and woman they're called to be. The reality is God's made you for a purpose. He's called you to be a saint. What's the primary relationship by which God will make you to that saint, make you into that saint? And then what's the task at hand? Right now, what is the task that you need to be doing? Even if you don't know what your vocation is, you're this middle vocation, what's the task you need to be doing today? Maybe it means getting off the computer. I don't know. But maybe it means just loving the people around you. From all of us here at Ascension Presents, my name is Father Mike Schmitz. God bless.
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0: 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John Morris here for Your Spirit FM, and boy, do I love the holiday season. 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

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Just click on prayer. In the name of the Father, the Son, and the Holy Spirit, amen. Today we're reading from Matthew chapter 5, verse 39. When someone strikes you on your right cheek, turn the other one to him as well. Father, we come before you on this day. We thank you for the gift of another day. We pray today for Marie, for Michelle, for Tim, who's been diagnosed with cancer, for Trent's new career, for Josh, who's healing from bypass surgery. Lord, we pray for Bea and for Mary Lou today. Father, we ask for peace in the world, peace in our country, a greater respect of all human life. We lift up this radio ministry. Your words be said, your will be done. And Lord God, we ask all of these things in your name. Amen. In the name of the Father, the Son, and the Holy Spirit. Amen. Thanks for praying with us.

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1: You know the World Cup's happening, right?
2: Wow. Okay. We saw Germany yesterday. What's really cool about the World Cup is just it gets to highlight all of these different countries' cultures.
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1: This is what Paul said in Romans 11, verse 6. 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

So if you've been struggling to sleep, there's new research that says your brain may be paying attention. So this was a study of 23,000 adults, and they found three sleeping habits linked to signs of brain aging. These are regularly getting less than 7 or more than 9 hours of sleep, frequent daytime napping, and ongoing sleeplessness. They say that these habits are associated with changes in the brain, and that may increase the risk of dementia later in life. Here's the good news. Sleep is a lifestyle factor. We can work on this. So, tonight, let's try to put away the screens a little bit earlier. Let's make getting a good night's sleep a priority, because you're worth it, my friend. You deserve it. Go to sleep.

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1: Coming up on Tuesday, June 30th, it's a healing mass at the House of Prayer. 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And after mass, there will be anointing of the sick if anyone is in need of that, as well as prayer teams for additional prayer. That's again coming up Tuesday, June 30th at 12:30, and then mass at 1 p.m. at the House of Prayer in Clearwater.
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2: Good morning, it's Chaplain Carlene. Born and raised in Tampa, I remember being 6 years old and my mom said, let's go to the mall and meet the DJs for this new Catholic radio station. And I got an autograph and I seriously thought that I was the coolest thing ever because the DJ gave me an autograph. But my big Spirit FM memory was senior year, BC Talk, Jesus Freak came out and it would play every day right before I had to get out of my car, and I would wait in the car to hear Jesus Freak to go in to my senior year. All the energy I needed. It was finally like the upbeat Christian music that the youth needed. Thanks for being a part of my whole spiritual life and providing that foundation of good thoughts, good words to go in and deal with the world.
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super excited about Christmas in July. If you haven't heard, we are going to be across Tampa Bay helping to connect you with food pantries, because donations are always really low in the summertime for food pantries, and many families are struggling to put food on the table. So we are collecting non-perishable food donations. We're meeting you out on the Spirit FM morning show, and we're going to be all over the place. So every Thursday in July, we will be out. So if you're in St. Pete, Thursday, July 2nd at the Cathedral in Tampa, Thursday, July 9th at St. Lawrence, in St. Ignatius on Thursday, July 16th, which is Tarpon Springs, Thursday, July 23rd, don't miss this one, at Nativity Catholic Church in Brandon, a live Spirit FM morning show broadcast going to be happening. And then we're having a big Spirit FM Christmas in July party on July 25th. Get it? 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So that's going to be fun. And we will end our Christmas in July, Thursday, July 30th at Our Lady of the Rosary in Lando Lakes. 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
2: 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This is for the question marks. 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

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Oh.

Yeah, but that's when I need it the most. So I'm gonna keep on singing.

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Well, big congratulations to Mr. Forrest, Forrest Frank. He actually tied Drake, so hip-hop artist Drake, with the highest attendance at his Detroit concert, 17,000 plus. I guess Drake made that record in 2023, and Forrest tied for the attendance record on his Generations tour. Now, I saw Forrest 2 years ago at the Yuengling Center, and I believe that was a sold-out crowd as well. So wherever he goes, he is selling out, and that's awesome. So many people are coming together to praise the Lord, and good on them. It's going to be an awesome thing when he comes to Tampa. No tour dates have been announced as of yet, but can't wait for him to come back. He was here at the Strawberry Festival, so I'm not sure when he's going to come back, but 17,000 people praising Jesus. That's awesome.

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And honestly, everybody can do something. Maybe it's a couple cans of soup. 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Maybe it's pasta, cereal. And then you know what? 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It all adds up when the listening fam comes together. So we would love for you to join us. Plus, we're going to have a big Christmas in July open house right here at Spirit FM on July 25th. 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

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Oh, wait. Is that a doorbell camera? 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
3: New song from Patrick Mayberry called Anybody Else. Jeremy Camp also has a new song. It's a rock song called Revival. Elevation Worship released their Alleluia EP. The Museum of Christian and Gospel Music, along with Gaither Music and the Gospel Music Association, are creating special fan experiences during CMA Fest, Country Music Association Fest, for the 2026 festival season. John Reddick has a new song called Hold On. And finally, Kane released their very powerful, awesome new song called Living Water. My name's Francesca. 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

You know, when people go viral for all the right reasons, it makes my heart happy. This story coming from a 7-Eleven in Japan. So a 7-Eleven owner is paying forward kindness from a decade ago. And what happened is he put up a sign in his store, and that sign went viral. On the sign, it says, "If you feel unwell and think you may have heat stroke, please don't push yourself. Come inside and cool off. There's no need to purchase anything out of courtesy. Please focus solely on recovering your strength." Now, the man's name is Tatsuyao, and he said over a decade ago, he was super hot, and he was struggling with heat stroke. And he was given the same kindness from some restaurant owners. And they took him in. They helped him recover. They gave him cold water. They gave him a seat right by the air conditioning. And he said, you know, he wanted to pay it forward because even small acts of kindness can come full circle, is what he said. And now his sign has gone viral. So, you know, the helpers are out there. Mr. Rogers always said, look for the helpers, and they are out there. We are called to be those helpers as Christians as well, to be the hands and feet of Jesus, even if it means giving someone a cool place to sit down in this summer heat. And man, is it hot.

Whether you're watching dolphins off the Sunshine Skyway or flamingos at Zoo Tampa, we'll provide the soundtrack that points you to Jesus. Your Spirit FM. 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

0: So if you didn't hear the Christmas in July announcement, we are going to be out every single Thursday in July collecting food for food pantries that are, you know, having a hard time making the donations go further during the summer months. 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
1: Hey, it's Francesca filling in for Fernando on the way home today. He's just got a day off, so you and I are hanging out right now. Here's the thing. One thing about me is that I love to study, and that doesn't just mean school. I'm not in school anymore, but if it is a sport, if it is a hobby, I will study how to do it beforehand. For example, my husband's teaching me golf right now. I love it, by the way, having so much fun learning how to golf. And he asked me the other day, oh, do you want to try chipping? And I said, I didn't study that. I didn't watch videos on that. I'm not ready to do that because, you know, for all the other swings, I watched videos, I read things on the internet, articles. I tried to figure out how to approach it so that I'd feel prepared while doing it. I didn't feel prepared to try this new, different technique. But here is the truth of the matter. There's no amount of information that's going to make you truly feel, quote unquote, ready, right? There's no amount of external approval that'll make you feel super confident. There's no amount of success that will make you feel super fulfilled or super momentous. Life is just about doing the thing anyway. Regardless of if you studied or if you feel ready or if you feel confident, because sometimes that's just not how it works. You have to learn to move on and to do life, even if you're not sure that you're ready. Oh.

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1: When children go away to summer camp, they tend to make friends that they're going to keep for the rest of their lives. I mean, we've all seen The Parent Trap, right? Hey, I'm Francesca, filling in for Fernando today on The Way Home. Man, summer camp, sleepaway camp, so fun, right? I didn't do it as a kid, but I have gone in the past either to sing for the camps or to take a group as a chaperone. But now there is an increasingly popular option called an adult sleepaway camp, essentially. So the main purpose of the camp is for adults to foster community with each other. Like, you get to go and do Pilates, journaling, arts and crafts, swimming, tennis lessons. You get to have fun and just be with other people. So there's one of these camps, and the camp sweat's like, yeah, this one 83-year-old came and they had the time of their life. Look, I'm not sure that I'm going to use my PTO to go to an adult summer camp, but there is something really beautiful about finding that time to connect with your community. So maybe that looks like going to a young families event that your church puts on. Maybe that looks like reconnecting with your other friends that you just haven't talked to in a while, just seeing them again, taking some time to be together as friends, or, you know, go with your family, rent a cabin, go with your aunts, your uncles, your parents, whoever, and have this kind of pseudo camp that is just you and your family, a great time to spend time in community and to leave with the same sense of fulfillment, just like kids going to

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1: I've always been a wearables kind of person in the sense of your technology that you can wear. So at this moment, I have an Oura ring on that tracks my sleep, my recovery, my activity, and I also have an Apple Watch on. Hi, I'm Francesca, filling in for Fernando on the way home. I'm looking at my watch right now, and it's telling me my readiness score. I'm really going to expose myself here. My readiness score is a 79. My sleep score is a 73. Activity is a 72, which ideally you want these to be in the 80s, and mine are not even that close. But the thing is, since I started having these wearables, there are times when it's telling me, go out, do more things, you're prepared. Even though I physically feel a little bit tired, I guess my heart rate or temperature or whatever is telling the wearables, like, no, you can go and you can do things. And this is where we have fallen into a little bit of a trap. If you've got an Apple Watch or some other kind of wearable device, a Garmin, an Oura ring, whatever it is, it's like having a Tamagotchi on your wrist. Do you remember those games? There were these little handheld games. They looked like an egg. They beep at you all the time if you don't feed it and exercise it. It's like having a pet, but it's digital and it's actually a little annoying. But we have turned ourselves into this by tracking our recovery and tracking our workouts and tracking our stress and tracking our sleep. Of course, these things, it's good to have improvements in all of them. But when we start treating ourselves like we're a game or a software, not actually respecting the dignity of who you are, like sometimes you need more sleep. Sometimes you need more of a workout. Not necessarily because your watch tells you so, but because you feel it, because you're a human and you can feel these things. So a little reminder, maybe if you're like me and you find yourself staring at that watch, looking at that activity score that's not as high maybe as you want it to be, that's okay. Maybe you actually just need a day to rest.

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1: Hey, it's Francesca filling in for Fernando today on The Way Home. And the thing about having phones attached, surgically attached to our thumbs, is that we live like it. We live in this constant fear that you might get video recorded because everyone's got a camera, right, on their thumb attached to their hand. So we live like life is a stage. We live like it's this grand performance and we have to impress the audience and sell tickets and whatever that is. But if we're being honest, that's not what our day-to-day lives look like. There's no stage. There's no audience. We always feel like somebody's watching, but oftentimes no one's actually watching. So then we live with this kind of fear or this sort of insecurity, and no one was even paying attention anyway. I just want you to know today that if you're feeling awkward or anxious or like you don't want to do something because you don't want to look silly, no one is watching you. Literally nobody is watching you. I very rarely could I can't even tell you the last person that I sat and saw at the gym, right? I can tell you the person who came up to me and helped me because I couldn't reach one of the cables and they helped me. I could tell you what they looked like. Anybody else in that entire gym? No idea. Because nobody is looking at you. Sure, life feels like a stage, but there's not always an audience. So do what is true to you. Don't worry about what other people might think because they're probably not even watching.

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1: It's Francesca filling in for Fernando on the way home today. So happy to hang out with you on this lovely Monday. Today we're talking about effort versus understanding. We're talking about accuracy and also your inner monologue, because it actually makes quite the difference, all coming up on the way home.
2: 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Shouldn't be living.

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1: There is a lot of dialogue about AI, and honestly, for good reason. It is worth thinking about it. It's worth figuring out when you're going to use it in your life, if you're going to use it in your life. But what teachers are noticing is that kids are learning less when they turn to AI. Hi, I'm Francesca. Thanks for listening to Spirit FM today. It is a beautiful day, and I'm happy to be here with you. I think the issue we're finding with AI is that we're getting the answer without any effort. That's not necessarily a terrible thing, but we're not learning or earning the understanding. So it's one thing for you to know exactly which Bible verses match together from the Old Testament to the New Testament. That's a beautiful thing to know. And if you use an AI that helps you to connect those things, okay, that's one thing. That doesn't teach you the truth of who God is. That doesn't give you understanding of his word. That isn't time that you truly spent praying and in the scriptures. It'll be a good tool for you and might even give you a direction that you weren't sure you were going to go in. And it might teach you something new, but you still have to dig, right? You can get the answer without all of the effort, but you can't quite get all of the understanding.

Songs that just scream summer. Not like that. Yeah, more like that. Summertime with your Spirit FM.

0: 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I don't even remember what the four letters were, but I had no idea what it meant. So I asked my husband, who knows everything, and he also had no idea what it meant. So the rest of the drive to church, we started making up sentences or phrases that could be what that car magnet meant. I still have no idea. I know it meant a lot to that person because they put it on their car, but I have no idea what it means. 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
1: What if the reason we feel so overwhelmed sometimes is because we haven't stopped long enough to breathe? Hey, I'm Maria from the Spirit FM Morning Show. Someone recently asked me, Maria, have you breathed today? My first thought was, well, yeah, breathing is involuntary, right? But then I realized what they were really asking. Have I actually stopped and taken a deep breath today? And honestly, I hadn't. So I paused for a moment, took a deep breath in, and slowly let it out. Instantly, I felt grounded. It was like peace had just washed over me. One deep breath reminded me that I don't have to carry everything at full speed all the time. As we head into the summer season, maybe this is your reminder too. Rest is not laziness. Even Jesus stepped away to rest. So today, pause for a moment, take a deep breath, and let God meet you in the stillness. You might be surprised how much peace can fit into one single breath.
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1: It's Francesca filling in for Fernando today on The Way Home. Now, if you went to the doctor's office and your doctor had something to tell you, maybe something you wouldn't like, you would want them to tell you the truth, right? Of course. That's why we go to the doctor. That's why we pray professionals, actually, because we trust them. We want them to tell us the truth. And yet, when we're living our daily lives, we are people pleasers, right? We look for approval. We don't want to give the bad news, but then are we really being honest with the people in our lives? It's okay to actually go to your boss or your coworker and say, I don't know how to do this. Can you show me how? Oh, I know it's humbling and it feels icky. I know that. But it's so much better when we are honest with people. When we try to make ourselves seem like we're something different, when we try to flatter people to get them to like us, we're not being honest with ourselves and we're not being honest to them. So learn to make the honest choice, even if it's not always the easy one.

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That's a really big deal. 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
1: That voice in your head better be saying something nice, okay? Because you better be nice to my friend. Hi, I'm Francesca, filling in for Fernando today on The Way Home. Our inner monologue, the things that we tell ourselves, slowly but surely become our outer reality. So when we're too hard on ourselves, well, then you stop trying. Because then you think, well, I'm not going to do it. I can't do it. But when we're not hard on ourselves a lot, maybe we're a little arrogant, maybe we think we can do all of the things, then we start to get sloppy. We start to get lazy. We start to miss things. That voice in your head is so important for what you truly believe and the way that you continue to live your life. So let the voice in your head be rooted in scripture. And let it be informed by the truth of God's character and by the inspiration of the Holy Spirit. And let it be honest, kind, and merciful.

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2: New song from Patrick Mayberry called Anybody Else. Jeremy Camp also has a new song. It's a rock song called Revival. Elevation Worship released their Alleluia EP. 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John Reddick has a new song called Hold On. And finally, Kane released their very powerful, awesome new song called Living Water. 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
1: Hey, it's Francesca filling in for Fernando on The Way Home today. When I was a kid, I started learning how to play music. So I started with piano, learned guitar, and in between, I learned a few other instruments that were similar to that. But I just remember when I was learning guitar specifically, I didn't want to put it down. I wanted to keep going and going and going because learning it felt exciting. Not easy. It was never easy, but it was exciting. When is the last time you had that kind of passion when you were learning something? Maybe it was for a sport, or maybe it was for an instrument or something completely different. It wasn't tedious. It wasn't hard. You cared about it. But here's the thing. Nowadays, when we're learning about something, we're not always excited about it. Sometimes we're dragging our feet. Sometimes you don't feel like you don't want to do it. And if that's the case, then maybe you're not in the right lane. Maybe it's time for you to look for something that makes you excited, just like how you were so excited to learn when you were a kid. It doesn't have to be perfect, right? It doesn't have to be easy. It doesn't have to be effortless. But you should still be excited for whatever you're doing.

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1: 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And this year marks 40 incredible years on the air. 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
1: Lately, my social media feed has been filled with videos of people celebrating the Knicks win up in New York, and I love it. Hey, I'm Francesca, filling in for Fernando on the way home today. I already have a little bit of a bias. I love New York, but look, I grew up in the early 2000s. Every TV show from the 90s and the 2000s is set in New York. I mean, every show, even Disney Channel movies, most of them were in New York. So I already have this kind of romanticized view of it. And I know that there is so much going on. People are celebrating. They're in the streets and stuff. I find it so cool. Maybe I'm romanticizing things a little bit, but is it really that bad? I mean, it's bringing people together in such a cool way. And to see celebrities and regular people and everyone is just celebrating together, it makes me think of when, you know, when the Lightning won the Stanley Cup. I remember I was in my early 20s. I was in the middle of the day down at Armature Works to be around for the boat parade and all that stuff. And the way that it brought our Tampa Bay community together felt special. It felt exciting. Of course, it's not perfect. Like, people are celebrating, maybe not making the best decisions, but that's life. Nothing is perfect. We don't make the best decisions. Like, if you get a giant group of people together, someone's probably going to do something that you wish they didn't do. And that is life. But the best part of it is just seeing the

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I find the whole thing pretty cool. And it makes me, I've never lived there. I'm not like proud of New York, but it makes me so excited to see that community come together and kind of rally around each other and to just see the beauty of human nature when we are all in community.

0: during the summer, our routines are off. We are just sleeping differently, visiting different places. I know even here at Spirit FM, we've got vacations coming up. Davis was out. This week, John's out. Next week, I'm out. Or right now, Fernando's out. You know, we're just all taking vacations and deviating from our normal routines. 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
5: 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Three times. The music's definitely on. Wait, is it? Yeah, it's on. And lift me up. 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
1: So a few days ago, I had to spend a few days in Orlando for a work conference for my other job. And, you know, I'm in Orlando. The conference ended on Friday. And I said, Gabe, talking to my husband, do you want to go to Disney this weekend? And we decided no. Because, as we Floridians know, Disney in summer is so hard. Now, Disney's always worth it, in my humble opinion, take it or leave it. But in the summer, it can be kind of a lot. But researchers have recently found a little hack that you can take with you. And you can take this hack to Disney or Universal or SeaWorld or the grocery store or the park or wherever you actually go. Apparently, as humans, we naturally prefer to move in a counterclockwise motion when we're circulating around a space. So imagine if you're going to Magic Kingdom, naturally people are going to walk down Main Street and they're going to go straight towards Tomorrowland and then move their way around. If you want to avoid the crowds, you go up. Instead of going to the right, you turn left. You go into, oh goodness gracious, what is that? Adventureland? Frontierland? I don't know. I'm not a Disney map. Point being, you go to the left instead of the right. That's going to help you to get away from the crowds. That's going to help you to have a little bit more space to do something differently. And that'll work no matter if you're at a theme park, if you're at a crowded grocery store, if you're at a concert and you're like, oh, what do I do? If you're looking for seats, go to the left. You're probably going to find a little bit better seats, or at least have a little bit more space to yourself.

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1: Hey, it's Francesca filling in for Fernando today on The Way Home. I talk about my best friend a lot because she is very important to me and I love her very much. But she lives in Jacksonville, right? So over the weekend, she came down. She's seeing her family. Her family's here. And so we hung out over the weekend and we were able to spend some time together. The plan was to watch a movie, kind of just hang out, eat some popcorn, chill out at home, nothing crazy. But we actually never got to the movie because we were just talking. I mean, just chit-chatting. We did end up looking through, because we've been best friends since I was 15, right? So that's quite a long time. So we were looking through some of the photos. And turns out, we ended up talking for, get this, 9.5 hours straight. I wish I was joking. There was no activity sprinkled in. There was no screen time sprinkled in besides looking at the photos. We literally just spoke to each other for 9.5 hours. Sometimes I think we don't realize how much we need community. So often, at least, you know, I'm talking for myself. I hope maybe you can connect with this, or maybe you feel this too. We're so focused on getting food on the table and getting to work and maybe exercising if you have the time and the ability to do that and trying to get all these little things done that we forget how important it is to have leisure and to spend time with friends and to spend time in community. And I know I've forgotten. So then when I saw her, we had 9.5 hours of life to catch up on, which is so crazy to think about. And my only wish is that I talk to her more in between. I mean, obviously, I'm happy to spend 9.5 hours with her, but I wish I was more consistent. I wish I was a little bit better of a friend, honestly, and able to connect with her on a more regular basis. But also, we need that. As humans, we were meant not to be alone, but to be with other people and to love them and to share God's love. So if you get a chance, call your friend, send them a text, get a little update. And remember that it is a good thing to take some leisure time and be with your community.

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Just let it go. If it were only that easy. If you could only just let it go, while that is good advice and usually given from someone with good intentions, it's not always that easy. Hurt isn't always that simple. Our grudges are not always that. They're usually more complex than that. But our Lord actually offers us a little bit more advice. In the Gospel of Matthew, chapter 5, he says, when someone strikes you on your right cheek, turn the other one to him as well. What? The Lord doesn't say just let it go. Sometimes this means give another chance. But sometimes it really means that even in the days where you feel like you can't let it go, when you're struggling, when it feels hard, it's actually telling you, bring Christ to those people. Bring love, bring mercy, bring reconciliation to places that hurt. That's so much more than just letting it go. That's keeping it and bringing to the situation the one who can fulfill and redeem all things. Will you pray with me? In the name of the Father, and of the Son, and of the Holy Spirit. Today we pray for Megan's marriage and for peace in her family, for Don's housing situation, for McKenna to be uplifted, for healing for Irving and Ken, for Joshua and his family, for Andy. We pray for Jenny and her daughters, and Lynn Marie, who's not feeling well today, and for Aunt Jenny and her daughters. And we lift up all the prayer intentions that the Spirit FM listeners hold right now in the silence of their hearts. Lord, show us how to bring kindness and goodness and reconciliation into our lives today. In the name of the Father, and of the Son, and of the Holy Spirit, amen. Thank you for praying with me today.

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3: Hello and happy Monday to you. My name's Francesca, filling in for Fernando today on The Way Home. And today we're talking about push notifications, those little things that annoy you to high heavens. We're also going to talk about the way that we give and receive love, and also what it is like for Europeans in America right now for the World Cup. Side note, some people are not very happy about it. We'll get into it on The Way Home.

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1: Well, by now you know that you can't just eat Doritos and Mountain Dew all day every day, right? Because you know that's not good for you, even if you love it. We learn to do these things in moderation. But what about junk food for your mind? Hi, I'm Francesca, filling in for Fernando today on the way home. Some people are now saying push notifications are essentially junk food for your mind. The more you consume, the worse you feel. And those are the notifications that are popping up on your phone all the time. And look, we make excuses all the time. We make excuses for why our attention is fractured, but honestly, we're just kind of giving our attention away. You know how often you're having a conversation with someone and then you check your phone? Well, you're not fully invested in the conversation because now you're checking your phone. For me, the biggest change was to minimize notifications on my smartwatch. So I have an Apple Watch. I use it for my workouts and stuff. I truly love it for tracking my workouts, but it would ding me. It felt like every 5 seconds for every email, for every text, for every app, all that stuff. So I went into my watch app and I turned off notifications for almost everything. I still have text notifications for my husband and my parents, also my boss. But besides that, I'm not getting a ton of notifications on my wrist, and that's been really helpful for me personally because I'm not so distracted all of the time. I'm not looking at my different apps and different notifications all of the time. I'm able to focus a little bit more, and that's been so helpful. So ditch the notifications and ditch the digital junk food.

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1: For years and years, we have been told about love languages. And while they are true and while they're very valid, I think we've kind of lost the plot of why we even talk about them. Hi, I'm Francesca, filling in for Fernando today on The Way Home. Love languages are fun. It's interesting. It's good to know, like, I'm married. I love my husband very much. It's good to know the ways that he can receive love better and the ways that I can be a better wife and show him that I care about him. But sometimes what we approach with the love languages is we're not feeling loved and start to think the other person isn't doing enough. They're not doing the thing that I want them to do. Well, then that's putting all of the blame on the other person. It's worth taking some time to sit with yourself first and say, okay, well, what am I thinking? What story am I telling myself? Is it true? Can I trust this? I know that this person cares about me objectively because I've seen that. So if I'm not feeling it, is that because of something that I'm doing? Or maybe I can communicate better? Being able to name that and see what is happening almost objectively, almost like a bystander, like you're reading the story or you're seeing it play out, helps you to care for the people in your life a little bit better who are trying, okay? Here's the thing. They're trying. We might not be receiving it the way we want to, but they are trying. So it helps us to care for them, to be grateful for what they're doing, and then to communicate in a much more productive way that's not going to hurt anyone's feelings, but it's actually going to bring us closer in relationship.

0: Because somebody needs this. Because someone out there, they need to hear a song that's actually positive. And they need to hear a message that tells them that they are loved. They need to know that God is faithful and that he's true. Maybe they need to hear the rosary. Maybe they need to hear Bible in a year. Maybe they need to play the impossible question. Maybe they need to relate to Olivia and the way that she talks and shares her heart in the midday, because somebody out there needs to know that they are loved. That's why this radio ministry is here. But people don't know about it unless you tell them. So tell a friend about Spirit FM.
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1: All right, my friends, well, Freddie is going viral. He is a German tourist. He's here. He's visiting the U.S. for the World Cup, and he is going viral for documenting his American experience. Hi, I'm Francesca, filling in for Fernando today on the way home. Now, we do this a lot, right? If you know someone who's going to Europe, I went for my honeymoon. I took pictures and videos of everything. I documented the whole thing. Well, Freddie is coming to America, and he is very proud to share with the whole internet that in the span of 2 days, he has had Wendy's, Chili's, Waffle House, and Taco Bell, and he is just having the best time out of all of it. And I think that is so funny. It's so funny. That's the quintessential thing, is to have all of these kind of chain restaurants. But there's also a lot of people who are talking about America and the fact that we're not really filled with a bunch of walkable cities. Even our walkable cities are only walkable in the city. If you have to go outside of it at all, you kind of need a car. So there's a lot of discourse going on about public transportation in America, the country that was built for vehicles, I guess. But here is the thing. There are a lot of visitors in America, maybe not in Tampa, but maybe they are. You never know. St. Pete Clearwater Beach is popular. And this is your reminder to be nice to them. Okay, if you see pedestrians, that doesn't mean speed up and beat them. That means maybe you just take an extra 30 seconds of your life to let them cross the road safely. That also means if someone is driving, they're not sure where they're going, to give them a little bit of grace. There are a lot of visitors at this time of the year, that in general, not even with the World Cup, but there's a lot of visitors this time of the year in general. So just to have a little bit more patience and to treat our visitor friends with a little extra kindness.

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2: Good morning. It's Chaplain Carlene. Born and raised in Tampa, I remember being 6 years old and my mom said, let's go to the mall and meet the DJs for this new Catholic radio station. And I got an autograph and I seriously thought that I was the coolest thing ever because the DJ gave me an autograph. But my big Spirit FM memory was senior year, DC Talk, Jesus Freak came out and it would play every day right before I had to get out of my car, and I would wait in the car to hear Jesus Freak to go in to my senior year. All the energy I needed. It was finally like the upbeat Christian music that the youth needed. 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
1: Hey, friend, it's been great hanging out with you today. Again, my name is Francesca, filled in for Fernando today, but he'll be back tomorrow. I'll be back at 7 p.m. tomorrow. A little bit of reminder that for public health, health leaders and policymakers have been looking for solutions, and one of the most powerful solutions that we've seen in our research is in plain sight, going outdoors. I mean, not even just one study, decades of research, my friend. Decades of research showing that time spent outdoors can give us health outcomes that no clinical intervention can fully replicate. So if you do nothing else this week, spend a little quality time in the great outdoors.

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Oh, wait. Is that a doorbell camera? 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

0: Hey, Turner and Big Daddy, we've queued up and ready to go. Somebody's Praying. This is the name of the song from Bay Turner. And as you get into the week, pray, hope, and don't worry. Because as St. Padre Pio reminds us, worrying is useless. We all do it. But as St. Padre Pio reminds us, God is merciful and will hear your prayers. So stay positive about the week ahead. Keep Christ as the foundation and pray. And don't worry, because worrying is useless.
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1: You know the World Cup's happening, right?
2: Wow. Okay. We saw Germany yesterday. What's really cool about the World Cup is just it gets to highlight all of these different countries' cultures. Mm-hmm. And now hosting it here in the U.S., some of the games, we get to highlight our culture.
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Something exciting going on this week on Thursday. It's the season premiere of the new Studio 316. 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I am familiar with the show. I'm familiar with the cast and crew, so I vouch for it. And I can tell you, this is going to be a great event. They will be on hand. It's free, but they ask that you do RSVP. You can do so on our website. And again, 6:30 to 9:30 coming up this Thursday at Jesuit High School. Do a search for Studio 316. It's good stuff. Shevin and the crew, amazing and funny individuals.

hope that holds steady through every storm. That's the promise of Jesus. WBBM Tampa 90.5, your Spirit FM.